my hair stopped growing. Is that even a thing? Haven't lost any of it, but something ain't the same. Maybe it's a metaphor. Is it even that deep? I think my hair stopped growing. Or is it me? I called Phil a couple times. He's probably sick of me. He said go easy on yourself, but what does that even mean? Sounds like good advice, but I just can't hear it right now.

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8: From the GBC newsroom at 7. The jury in the trial of Joshua Benabou has been discharged after a juror informed the judge they knew the complainant's parents. Mr. Benabou denies 5 counts of sexual activity involving a child. The case has been adjourned to the 28th of May when a new trial date is expected to be set. The Fire and Rescue Service has issued advice as the Upper Rock Nature Reserve enters a high-risk season for fires. It's calling for people not to drop lit cigarette ends, not to litter, and to report overgrown vegetation. And the Environmental Safety Group says it's concerned to hear about a palm oil spill in the port of Algeciras. The ESG says authorities throughout the bay are urged to monitor marine and bird life for potential impacts. Your weather, hazy sunshine today with highs of 24. That's the latest. I'm Robin Shepherd-Capurro.
9: BBC News with Roisin Hasty. The World Health Organization says the more it investigates the Ebola outbreak in the east of the Democratic Republic of Congo, the more it's finding evidence the disease has spread. Congolese health officials say the number of deaths linked to the virus now stands at 130, and new cases are being found across a wider area. Emery Makameno is in Kinshasa.
10: What is also worrying that it has moved to densely populated area. Yesterday, Butembo, which is the second largest city in the eastern Congo, was notified cases. And you also have one case in Goma. So it is spreading out of the Ituri province, the rural mining area of Mongwalo. So here, what is being done is that they are putting forward social distancing and all public health measures.
9: The Kremlin has released a video address from President Putin to the Chinese people ahead of his visit to Beijing, which starts on Tuesday. It comes just days after Xi Jinping hosted President Trump. More from Laura Bicker.
11: Russia is far more reliant on China since Mr. Putin's invasion of Ukraine after he was sanctioned by many Western countries. And so Mr. Putin will come here as the junior partner. And in those discussions with Mr. Xi, he will have to push for certain geopolitical advantages. For China, this is a real balancing act politically, because China wants to maintain stable ties with the West, and yet it still wants those stable ties with its friend and neighbour, Russia.
9: Several Russian regions say they've been targeted by Ukrainian drones. The mayor of Moscow said four drones en route to the capital had been downed by air defences. To the northeast in the Yaroslavl region, the governor announced what he called a hostile attack by Ukrainian drones. He said traffic had been halted on the road towards Moscow. A three-day hearing will begin at the International Criminal Court in The Hague today to assess charges facing the former head of a notorious Libyan prison. Khaled Mohammed Ali al-Hishri is accused of 17 counts of crimes against humanity and war crimes allegedly committed at the Mitiga prison near Tripoli between 2015 and 2020. Tom Bailey has this report.
0: A panel of judges will be seeking to establish whether the charges facing Mr. Hishri are credible enough to proceed to a full trial or be dismissed. Prosecutors allege there is strong evidence that the former security official was personally involved in the torture, mistreatment, sexual abuse and killing of detainees. At an initial hearing in December, when invited to speak, he made no observations other than to request his release.
9: World News from the BBC.
12: Good morning, and I hope you have a fantastic start to your Tuesday. It's 4 minutes past seven. It's Stefan and Robin with you on The Breakfast Show, chatting a little about today's day of the year. Very shortly, also Mario coming up for you with Let Me Love You. Right now is Tame Impala with Dracula.

0: It's Mario, it's Let Me Love You, Radio Gibraltar, Tuesday morning. It's the 19th of May. Hope you're having a great start to your day. 11 minutes past 7. It looks like it's going to be another fine one. Actually, looks like a high of 24 this afternoon. It's going to be bright. It's going to be sunny. As, looks like we're inching closer to the summer months. And
1: I'm already looking forward to that dip, man.
0: You haven't gone for a dip yet?
1: Yeah, I have.
0: Okay.
1: But just...
0: Oh, today you mean, or just in general?
1: Just looking forward to today's dip.
0: Oh, you're going for a dip today. Okay, nice one.
1: Yeah.
0: Where you go, Gwadi?
1: Probably Gwadi.
0: Yeah.
1: Yeah, undecided.
0: Fair enough. It's always nice to get in the Mediterranean Sea, isn't it?
1: Love it.
0: Yeah, really is. Today, well, where's Annabel Godali when you need her? It's Plant Something Day. Big shout out to the Horticultural Society who continue to help make Gibraltar look so great. She's talked to us in the past, the endless benefits of the work. Kind of being around flowers in general, planting as well, having more greenery in your life, really. All sorts of benefits. You got green fingers?
1: Increasingly so.
0: Yeah.
1: But I can't claim to like officially have green fingers just yet. But as we've spoken about in the past, especially with Annabel, interest growing.
0: Yeah.
1: Much like a
0: You're
1: plant.
0: Getting there.
1: Yeah.
0: And plus, with the little ones and stuff, I imagine they enjoy it.
1: It's really them that's kind of like triggered it, really. Mm. You know, because they're just, well, they're at an age now, they're just kind of, they're fascinated by everything.
0: Yeah. It's a fun age, isn't it?
1: They're fascinated by everything, and it's amazing.
0: Mm.
1: And so plants growing, albeit very slowly, much too slow for their liking. Like, that is also fascinating to them, you know?
0: It does take a while, doesn't it?
1: And so it becomes fascinating for you too.
0: Yeah. Why won't it just get taller, Daddy?
1: Yeah, but Dad, in the cartoon, it was much faster.
0: One more shout out to Annabel, actually, this morning, who last week, or was it a couple of weeks ago, when she came in for Gibraltar's Today, she dropped off some plants, didn't she, for us here? So I am now the proud owner of what is some kind of like cactus-looking plant. I should have probably learned more about specifics when she was here. All I need to know, really, is that I need to water it once every 2 weeks. That's all I need to know.
1: Once every two weeks.
0: Which seems fair, even for me.
1: That is a wide berth.
0: Yeah, exactly.
1: You got it. Stefan, please.
0: I can't mess this one up.
1: Alive,
0: I can't mess this one up. That's great. It was a really, really nice touch from Annabel. So it certainly made my desk look a little bit brighter. On what is Plant Something Day today. It's 13 minutes past.

0: Beyonce Texas Hold'em on Radio Gibraltar this Tuesday morning. Good morning to Jenny, who's been in touch. She says that cactus are easy to look after. I'll be the judge of that. I'll get back to you in a few weeks and let you know if they're easy to look after or not. She says, we love plants. Marley Grace loves it, and she helps with mine. The longest she has a plant, she says, she's had a plant for, better said, is 6 years, which is pretty good going.
1: That is good going.
0: Pretty good going.
1: That is well into injury time.
0: Right now, well, a big happy birthday if you're celebrating today. Born on the same day as this real-life giant.
2: Antwerp Grenoble in the French Alps, weighing 477 pounds, the eighth wonder of the world, André the Giant!
3: Look at the size of the giant!
4: André still undefeated.
0: Yeah, gave me nightmares growing up, that man did.
1: Just before my time, I didn't really get much under the giant, but it's amazing. Not like we were both obsessed with wrestling once upon a time, and we just see them as kind of like characters, almost like mythical characters, whether it be The Rock or, in this case, Andre the Giant. You forget that they're like real people, and that's the actual size of him.
0: Going
1: home at night, sitting down for dinner, getting into bed, like he's still about... What, 7 foot?
0: 7 foot four.
1: 7'4". Like,
0: that's, 477 pounds, as you heard there in his little kind of intro into the ring. That's about 220 kilos. He was 6'3" at the age of 12. He was that's crazy, isn't it?
1: That is crazy.
0: At the age of 12, 6'3". A WWF Hall of Famer. All sorts of stories about him, about how much he ate, how much he drank. According to friends, he could eat 12 steaks and 15 lobsters in one sitting. That's crazy. And get this, I mean, I didn't see this myself, so I cannot confirm, but again, according to friends, they've seen him drink 156 pints of beer in one sitting. Now, do not try that at home. I cannot emphasize that enough. But yeah, Andre the Giant for you. What more can you say? Sadly passed away at the age of 46 back in 1993. But in many ways was someone, and it was, look, a little bit before my time as well, but he's someone who transcended the wrestling entertainment industry.
1: Yes.
0: He was one of the first ones, along with maybe Hulk Hogan, to start appearing in films, cameo appearances in films.
1: Yeah,
0: that rivalry
1: with
0: Hulk Hogan.
1: Which has become like much more of a thing now with The Rock and John Cena and the rest.
0: Yeah.
1: But yeah, it's true. Andre the Giant would have been, well, along with Hulk Hogan, kind of like the trendsetter there.
0: Yeah, and they were kind of the, one of the first main... big rivalries, you know, and Hulk Hogan kind of lifting up Andre the Giant was an iconic moment, and it was,
1: just as professional wrestling was kind of like creeping more and more into the mainstream for a long time, it was very, very fringe.
0: Definitely. Turning a year older today, we have this next artist right here. Sam Smith is 34. This is one of his older ones. It's I'm Not the Only One. It's 20 past 7.

0: Sam Smith, 34 today. It's not the only one on Radio Gibraltar. It's 24 minutes past seven in the world of sport. It got a little bit nervy towards the end there for Arsenal. I mean, in all honesty, Burnley never really looked like they had anything that they were going to threaten Arsenal. 1-0. Yeah, 1-0, you never know. And late, long throw goes in from Kyle Walker. Anything can happen, you know. But yeah, you could see the relief when that final whistle went. Arsenal, well, there.
1: They are now extremely with one close. Hand on yeah. the trophy.
0: They could potentially be champions tonight if yeah. City don't beat Bournemouth away from home, which is a tough game.
1: Huge.
0: And Bournemouth are going...
1: Huge. Bournemouth haven't lost for a while, I think.
0: Not since Semenyo left in January, which is pretty remarkable.
1: Really? That
0: yeah,
1: long?
0: Yeah, yeah, yeah.
1: Wow.
0: Yeah, in fact...
1: they've drawn a lot.
0: Yeah,
1: they've
0: drawn
1: a lot.
0: Yeah, yeah.
1: But to have gone unbeaten since January is wild, really.
0: It's very good. In fact, they're, apart from Arsenal and City, they're the team in the Premier League who've lost the least games this season. Mm-hmm. I mean, Iraola has done just
1: They'll
0: such a remarkable job, hasn't he?
1: Miss him.
0: They're going for Champions League football, you know. They are going for Champions League football. They can still potentially finish above Liverpool if they get all 3 points tonight and then results go their way the final day of the season.
1: Sweet.
0: So they're going to be going at full throttle tonight at home to City. So that should be
1: Bepke.
0: A good match. Well, yeah, but it's not confirmed. I mean, City are saying that he's still got another year on his contract. They're definitely not saying it's confirmed. But usually when this kind of thing starts spreading, it no smoke without fire. No, they say.
1: I mean, all the most reputable football writers and journalists seem to have posted about it. Fabrizio Romano, David Ornstein, to name a couple.
0: Yeah.
1: So they don't tend to get it wrong.
0: Yeah, I mean, we can't really talk about it, I wouldn't say, until it's confirmed. No, really. And,
1: the
0: speculation is probably there for a reason. It would be massive, wouldn't it? It would be massive. I mean, such a brilliant...
1: It's a weird
0: manager.
1: One, because as a Man United fan, slightly bitter Man United fan over the last decade, I've spent most of that decade waiting for him to finally call it quits. But now that it's like looks like it's happening, like the Premier League is going to miss him dearly.
0: Yeah, it'll be interesting to see where he goes next. And well, it looks like Enzo Maresca potentially one of the favourites for the City job.
1: I'm pretty sure Pep will take a break.
0: Yeah,
1: it's just who then? Because I just can't see him at like.
0: I think a national team, an international team.
1: I think he's too. Like, he's like a mad professor, isn't he? I just think he's too metido to be on standby for half the year.
0: Yeah. But I guess he'll give it a go at some point in his career. Not managing an international team, I think he's got to tick that box, I'd say. So now's probably as good a time as ever. No, we'll wait and see if that is confirmed that he's leaving Man City at the end of the season or not. But yeah, strong rumours last night. Good morning to Katia saying Arsenal are really taking it to the limit. That they certainly are. But not long to go until we find out, well, who's going to be winning the Premier League, really. Could be tonight, or if not, if City do win away at Bournemouth tonight, it will be decided on Sunday, this coming Sunday. Big game Chelsea-Tottenham as well tonight. That's going to be a good match. 27 minutes past seven right now, Bruno Mars. For just

0: Bruno Mars, Risk It All on Radio Gibraltar. We've got music from Jules West on the way. Right now it's 7:30 and here's the latest.
1: The jury in the trial of Joshua Benabou has been discharged after a juror informed the judge they knew the complainant's parents. Mr. Benabou denies 5 counts of sexual activity involving a child. The case has been adjourned to the 28th of May when a new trial date is expected to be set. The Fire and Rescue Service has issued advice as the Upper Rock Nature Reserve enters a high-risk season for fires. It's calling for people not to drop lit cigarette ends, not to litter, and to report overgrown vegetation. The GFRS says from now until late October, it will carry out weekly inspections in the Upper Rock. And GSD MP Joel Ladislaus has been appointed Vice Chair of the Commonwealth Parliamentary Association's Overseas Territories Women Parliamentarians Network. The group aims to give women parliamentarians a platform to share concerns and discuss solutions to improve representation and inclusion.
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1: Hazy sunshine today, gentle westerly winds with highs of 24. It's currently 15 degrees.
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0: It's Jules West. It's Shining on Radio Gibraltar, Tuesday morning, 23 minutes to 8. Right now, we're talking sneezing for today's Fact of the Day. Have you ever had the urge to sneeze but just been in a terrible situation for it? You try your best to hold it back, you try and stop the sneeze, and well, then when that happens, it just could go either way, couldn't it? You try and bring it back into your control, but it's kind of out of your control at that point.
1: I'll never forget former head of radio Ian Daniels when he was training me up to be a radio presenter. I remember he said something. He said, "In all my years whilst on air, I've never sneezed. There's something about it. There's something about being on air."
0: Yeah.
1: "That will make you just never sneeze." And actually, it was on air with you about a year ago that I sneezed for the first time whilst on air.
0: You're saying Ian Daniels lied to you?
1: So he lied to me, basically.
0: You must have been having an off day there. Yeah, because there is something weird about sneezing, isn't it? I don't know. When you're on air, I don't think I've ever sneezed.
1: It's ever?
0: No. Well, I mean, in real life, yes. Well, I mean, in real life. I just mean when I'm not on the radio, yes.
1: Yeah, it's weird.
0: Yeah.
1: It's weird.
0: It is.
1: A sketchy one is when you're driving, because you go, pow!
0: Exactly, for that split second, you're closing your eyes.
1: Yeah, yeah.
0: Hmm. Well, if you are in a situation where you really, for whatever reason, in most situations, just get it out, because it's the healthiest thing to do. If you want to sneeze, just get it out. But in a situation where maybe for whatever reason you're trying to hold it back, the filtral pressure technique, according to sneeze experts, and there are such a thing as sneeze experts, by the way, is the best way of preventing a sneeze. It's this tried and tested technique. Pretty simple enough. You put a finger above your upper lip when you feel you're about to sneeze, and it's supposed to work. I've never tried this before, so yeah, you've got that urge. We'll get that urge sometimes. You put that
1: almost
0: that
1: like
0: finger,
1: a blocker for your nostrils.
0: Like an index finger above your upper lip, the filtral pressure technique, and it's supposed to work. I've never tried it before, so I couldn't really tell you if it does or not. Next time I need to sneeze, maybe I'll give it a go.
1: Yeah.
0: Apparently, it was even proposed as an idea by public health during the pandemic, actually, to stop people sneezing in public and prevent transmission, which I can't remember hearing, to be honest. But
1: I mean, look, I don't claim to be an expert, but I would have, I'd say this is a trick the other way around. It's quite well known, to be fair, but it works at least 9 times out of 10.
0: Okay.
1: So you know that really, really frustrating, and sneezing's great, let's be honest. Sneezing feels
0: It feels good,
1: great.
0: Doesn't it? Yeah.
1: But you know, like when you're like, it's like a nearly sneeze, and there's something like quite irritating about a nearly sneeze.
0: Yeah.
1: Like you want to get it out, but like it just escapes you. If you are outdoors, just have a quick glance at the sun. Don't look directly at the sun, but point your face towards the sun, and it just releases the sneeze.
0: Oh, really?
1: Yeah.
0: So that's one way of getting it out quicker.
1: Yeah.
0: Just looking at the sun.
1: If you're outdoors and a sneeze escapes you or is escaping you, just point your face towards the sun and it pops out.
0: Okay. All sorts of sneeze facts coming your way this morning. Good morning, John, getting in touch saying, why is a sneeze called a sneeze?
1: That's, I like it, yeah.
0: Apparently it evolved from the old English word, which means to snort or to breathe, which is osan. Apparently, meaning to snort or to breathe, evolved from there.
1: Okay.
0: So that's as far as I can go with that one. And also another one coming through from Dana this morning. When someone has a sneezing fit, how many times do you say bless you before you give up?
1: I'm a bit cold with that. I sort of absolute maximum of 2 bless yous.
0: 2?
1: Yeah,
0: you
1: a third one
0: third.
1: Is getting silly now. Yeah, honestly.
0: We've been there sometimes when a co-worker has a 4 or 5, 6, even 7 sneeze fit.
1: That is ridiculous. Now you're just looking for attention.
0: So you'd give up saying bless you after the second sneeze?
1: After the second bless you, I'm out of bless yous.
0: Okay, fair enough.
1: Yeah.
0: Let us know what you think. Would you go even further than 2? I'd probably go up to 4, you know?
1: 4 bless yous?
0: Yeah, I'd go 4 bless yous.
1: Oh, look at you, Gandhi.
0: The longest sneezing fit of all time, by the way. Sorry, this is a fact of the day, which is just continuing. According to Guinness World Records, it's estimated that Britain Griffiths sneezed approximately 3 million times over 976 days, starting on January the 13th, 1981, and ending on September the 16th, 1983. So, yeah, about, what, 2.5 years?
1: Hold on, is that... That's not...
0: Well, it's not continuous.
1: I want to know successive sneezes. There must be a record for that.
0: There must be something.
1: Because my friend's dad, shout out George, that's the most I've ever witnessed. And we were kids, and it's a proper core memory. And he once sneezed 12 times in a row. And we couldn't believe what we were seeing.
0: 12 times if you have like allergies and stuff, I suppose it's doable.
1: Yeah, I think he does, to be fair.
0: Do let us know perhaps the answer to that question. Can you go higher than Robin's friend's dad, George, who's gone for 12 sneezes in a row? Good morning, Amy, getting in touch. I'd be offended if nobody would say bless you, but after 5 sneezes, yeah, she'd say die quietly. Apparently, that's the phrase that she would say. So, yeah, keep them coming.

0: It's Black Box, it's Right on Time on Radio Gibraltar, 14 minutes to 8. Good morning, Jesslyn, getting in touch, saying, mi padre, wild, so many in a row and so loud. With regards sneezing, we were just discussing that a short while ago. And Andrew, good morning to you. He says he sneezed 19 times in a row. 19 times. 19, that is pretty good.
1: Man. Okay, you'd like... After I've never sneezed more than twice in a row.
0: No, come on.
1: You I've never sneezed
0: never
1: more
0: in
1: than
0: your
1: twice
0: life you've
1: in
0: sneezed
1: a row.
0: More than twice
1: I've
0: in a row.
1: I've never sneezed more than twice
0: no,
1: in a
0: I'm
1: row.
0: No, I'm not having that.
1: Have it. I've never sneezed more than twice in a row. But I was going to say, even after two sneezes, I'm so lightheaded. Like, I feel like I could proper do it like a sit down. 19. The last five or six of those, you're lying down.
0: Depends what sneeze does to you. So, but I can imagine it's quite liberating, not just getting it all out. Yes, yes.
1: But
0: yes.
1: Not 19 no? times in La Vida.
0: No, 19 is quite a lot to
1: that
0: be fair.
1: Is a lot, man.
0: I've never gone as much as 19. I think, but I've gone more than two. Surely you've gone more than two at least
1: Mate,
0: once in
1: I've
0: your life.
1: I've never gone more than two.
0: Okay, I'm going to keep a mental note of this. Anytime that we're together and you go, if I don't know, hopefully we've got years ahead. I'm going to keep a mental note and I'm going to wait for the day you go more than two sneezes.
1: I mean, I hate to show off, but I'm an efficient sneezer.
0: Yeah.
1: I tend to get it all out in one.
0: Okay. Yeah, Andrew says hay fever and it's really tiring. Yeah, he says, as you can imagine, it would be really tiring. Good morning to Jenny, the most
1: But imagine having, imagine having one of those streaks whilst you're driving.
0: Yeah, I guess
1: you've
0: got to pull it to the side of the road, I imagine.
1: But once you're sneezing, it's difficult to pull to the side of the road.
0: I guess so. Although you're not sneezing constantly, you know, like you're sneezing and then you get that feeling again and maybe, I don't know, 10, 15 seconds later you sneeze again.
1: But, but you are discombobulated whilst you're sneezing, man. Even for those few seconds in between. To have to pull over and you're on the hard shoulder.
0: No, it's not easy, no, but I guess in that situation. Jenny says the most you sneezed is 8 times. I didn't think we'd be comparing this, the most you've sneezed in a row in this morning's breakfast show, but then again, you just never know what you're going to get. Keep them coming. Can you beat Andrew's 19? That's going to be difficult, surely.
1: Yeah. I think we've got a winner there.
0: Yeah. By the way, good morning to Joe and Rose, who's since been in touch. Not talking sneezing, they're talking getting married. Today, 12 noon. At City Hall. So, yeah, Joe and Rose, hope you have an incredible day. Very, very happy wedding
1: day. A lovely setting.
0: Yeah, certainly is. Yeah, certainly is. So, have a lovely one, Joe and Rose. Thank you for getting in touch. It's 11 minutes to 8 right now. Some Kylie Minogue this morning. Kylie Minogue, who's recently come out saying she hopes to be performing into her 80s, which would be great news for her legion of fans, of which she has many around the world. And you do see a lot of artists, a lot of performers going into their 80s. We've got the likes of Dolly Parton, Sir Paul McCartney still going strong, Bob Dylan.
1: Bruce Springsteen.
0: Mick Jagger. Bruce Springsteen not quite in his 80s yet, I don't think, no? But
1: still going strong, yeah, still fully going expecting strong. To be doing something
0: in his
1: 80s. Yeah.
0: I would probably, I would expect that too. Tom Jones, of course.
1: Kylie Minogue is what, sort of 60-ish?
0: Kylie Minogue must be, what, late 50s, maybe early 60s or so. Kylie Minogue, 57, yeah. Minogue. And you can imagine it'd be quite addictive to get up there in front of so many people and perform, no? That's why so many people continue.
1: Yeah.
0: And don't really, not that many kind of retire, no? Quite an addictive feeling, I imagine. And here she is. She does it well, that's for sure. It's Spinning Around. It's 10 to 8.

0: Kylie Minogue spinning around. Radio Gibraltar, 7 minutes to eight. Good morning to Katia. She says her dad has the record in the family, over 20 consecutive sneezes. How about that? Over 20.
1: Over 20.
0: She said she gave up counting after that, but she just says, bless you for all the sneezes, usually after the third or fourth. She knows it's coming and she just says, bless you for all the sneezes.
1: Bless you, that's bless you in advance.
0: Yeah, exactly. What's the Chronicle saying today?
1: Yes, a sporty feel to the front page. New international level sports floor installed at the Tercentenary Hall. 6 weeks ahead of the forthcoming senior men's FIBA tournament to be hosted right here in Gibraltar. Minister for Sport Leslie Rousson and GSLA CEO Regan Lima officially launched a new wooden floor down at the Tercentenary Hall. It looks absolutely spectacular, la verdad. Elsewhere, public sector pay talks could deliver potentially transformational deal, according to Unite. In an interview with The Chronicle, Mr. Davies said Unite was seeking an agreement that would place public sector workers back in the position they were in before the COVID-19 pandemic eroded spending power, describing that objective as potentially transformational if it could be achieved over the coming years. Across the border, Beppe still wants to govern alone despite losing majority in Sunday's regional election. And there's a piece inside on the Academy of Dance Production exploring confidence and self-belief. And an opinion piece by the one and only Rebecca Calderon entitled Prolier Than Thou. Don't ask.
0: Right now, this morning's Port Reflection with Reverend David Barrett.
2: Good morning. Outside the Trafalgar Cemetery at the southern end of Main Street, there stands an impressive bronze statue of Lord Nelson. It was unveiled to mark the 200th anniversary of the famous Battle of Trafalgar, which took place in the Atlantic, roughly 83 miles southwest of Gibraltar, in October of 1805. The link that Gibraltar has with Nelson, not least because of what happened after the battle, is notable. Until I moved here a few months ago, I'd not realised the close connection this part of the world has with one of Britain's greatest national heroes. When I saw the statue for the first time, I was really struck by it. I now go past it a number of times each week, and when I do, I just like to metaphorically tip my hat to a great man. Nelson's remarkable professional achievements as a naval commander are well known. And since I'm not a military historian, I will not say any more. But what are also widely recognised are the human qualities he had both as a leader and as a human being. He was a man who did his duty. Nelson was a man of courage, commitment and charisma. He cared deeply for those who he led, and despite his slight frame and damaged body, he had the confidence to successfully lead men into battle. And underpinning all this was his sure faith in God, which shaped his character and informed his actions. His journal records that shortly before the Battle of Trafalgar, he resigned himself to God's care and keeping. Of course, that proved to be no guarantee of personal safety. It was simply an expression of deep and solid trust. Next time we pass by Gibraltar's own statue of Admiral Lord Horatio Nelson, why not pause and reflect for a moment or two on this genius of a naval officer and remarkable leader and human being who is part of Gibraltar's story?
0: Reverend David Barrett with today's Pause for Reflection.
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1: From the GBC Newsroom at 8. The jury has been discharged in a Supreme Court trial for child sexual abuse charges. A juror informed the judge they knew the complainant's parents. Joshua Benabou denies 5 counts of sexual activity involving a child. A new trial date is expected to be set later this month. There has been plenty of movement around the Royal Navy submarine HMS Anson during its stay in Gibraltar. Recent days have seen loading and unloading of munitions at the South Mole. HMS Anson is an Astute-class nuclear-powered attack submarine capable of carrying torpedoes and cruise missiles. And the Environmental Safety Group says it's concerned to hear about a palm oil spill in the port of Algeciras. The ESG says authorities throughout the bay are urged to monitor marine and bird life for potential impacts. Your weather, hazy sunshine today with highs of 24. That's the latest. I'm Robin Shepherd-Capurro.
7: News with Emily Thomas. The World Health Organization says the more it investigates the Ebola outbreak in the east of the Democratic Republic of Congo, the more it's finding evidence the disease has spread. Congolese health officials say the number of deaths linked to the virus now stands at more than 130, and new cases are being found across a wider area. Dr. Anne Ansia is the WHO representative in the DRC.
8: There is insecurity, that there is movement of population, and we need to try to slow or even to stop those movement of population in crowded and high density area. The virus, which is the Ebola virus of subtype Bundibugyo, there is no treatment and no vaccine. So actually the way that we're going to have to work to be able to decrease and stop the transmission of this virus is working very closely with the local population.
7: The Kremlin has released a video address from President Putin to the Chinese people ahead of his visit to Beijing, which starts on Tuesday. It comes just days after Xi Jinping hosted President Trump. In a speech full of praise for the Chinese leader, Mr. Putin says relations between the two countries have reached a truly unprecedented level. Our China correspondent Laura Bicker explains what President Putin will be looking for from his meeting with President Xi.
9: He'll be eager to discuss selling more oil and gas to what he calls his dear friend, Mr. Xi. And there will be talks about a new Siberian pipeline between their two nations. Since Mr. Putin's invasion of Ukraine, Russia has become far more reliant on China's economy. For Beijing, this is a balancing act. Particularly after Mr. Trump's visit last week, China wants stable relations with the West, but strategically, Russia is a close neighbour.
7: A 3-day hearing will begin at the International Criminal Court in The Hague today to assess charges facing the former head of a notorious Libyan prison. Khaled Mohammed Ali al-Hishri is accused of 17 counts of crimes against humanity and war crimes allegedly committed at the Mitiga prison near Tripoli between 2015 and 2020. Tom Bailey has this report.
10: A panel of judges will be seeking to establish whether the charges facing Mr. Hishry are credible enough to proceed to a full trial or be dismissed. Prosecutors allege there is strong evidence that the former security official was personally involved in the torture, mistreatment, sexual abuse and killing of detainees. Khalid El-Hishry is the first suspect to appear at the ICC as part of the court's UN-mandated investigation into the turmoil and armed conflict that followed the top of Libya's autocratic leader Muammar Gaddafi in 2011.
7: You're listening to the latest world news from the BBC.
0: Good morning. Hope you're having a great start to your Tuesday. 4 minutes past eight. Stefan and Robin with you on the breakfast show, chatting very shortly to the Deputy Governor, Mark Holland, ahead of today, a busy day at the convent. It's a convent garden party. More on that right now here, Benson Boone.

0: keeping you. Benson Boone, Mr. Electric Blue on Radio Gibraltar. It's 7 minutes past eight. Yeah, as we mentioned, very shortly we'll be speaking to Mark Holland, the Deputy Governor, head of the Covent Garden Open Day, which is happening. Well, today it all gets underway as from 11 o'clock this morning. And, well, last night you had the mayor on City Pulse, didn't you, Robin? Good morning to Bev, who's been in touch. Great City Pulse last night, she says. We'll sadly miss the discussions and banter. She says she'll miss it because it was the last one of the season last night, wasn't it?
1: Not the last one forever, of the season. It's been an absolute blast. My first season at the helm. And it feels like 10 minutes ago that we were doing our opening episode with our very first special guest, Mr. Christian Hook.
0: I know.
1: And now 6 months later, here we are at the finish line. So, summer break, and then we return on in September.
0: Yeah.
1: And, I mean, what a way to go out. Nicky Guerrero is, yes, the mayor of Gibraltar, but he's so much more than that. Like, he's so warm and so witty and just an absolute pleasure to speak to on and off air.
0: Yeah. Definitely. Ryan saying the youngest ever winner of the Best Actor at the Drama Festival.
1: That's right, yeah. He was only 18.

Pulse, the last one of the season with Mayor Nikki Guerrero on the show yesterday. It's a 9 minutes past eight this Tuesday morning. Right now, Alex Warren and Jelly Roll with Bloodline.

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2: Just a reminder that for the next couple of days, Catlin Bay Road will be closed every night from 9:30 p.m. until 7 a.m. That until the 21st for sewer work. So access to Catlin Bay and both worlds will be via Europa Advance Road to the south, although pedestrian access does remain unaffected. Down at the airport, three flights due in today. The first of those, the EasyJet from Gatwick. No cruise liners in port today. And down at the border, if you're crossing into Spain, no queue at present.
0: Right now, delighted to say at 13 minutes past 8 this Tuesday morning, we're chatting to the Deputy Governor, Mark Holland, ahead of what's going to be a busy day, the Convent Garden Open Party. Good morning, Deputy Governor.
2: Hi, Mark.
3: Good morning. Morning. I'm good.
0: Good morning.
3: I'm speaking to you from the Convent Garden.
0: Yes.
3: Which is already looking fabulous, and we're going to be opening it to everyone today from 11 o'clock.
0: Brilliant. How are things shaping up there this morning?
3: Well, the marquee is already out. It's very calm, and there's only just the only other person here at the moment is Mandy the cat, who's walking towards me. But no, we'll be able to accommodate hundreds of people this morning, because I'm conscious that not everyone has had a chance to come inside the convent, look at the garden. This time of year, it is absolutely resplendent. Everything is looking very lush, green. The flowers are coming out. There's a whole wide range of flowers from around the world, to be honest. And then once you've had a look around the garden, we've got a marquee

0: and we'll be hosting the cafe. We'll be able to have some hot and cold refreshments, and the convent staff and their friends have been baking cakes. I was up late making two Dorset apple cakes, so the money we raise from selling the cakes and the tea will go to two local charities, the Citizens Vice Bureau Gibraltar, and perhaps a slightly lesser known charity, but very deserving, the Society of St. Vincent de Paul, a small global Catholic charity for helping people in need. So the entrance to the convent is free, although there will be a donation box for these charities, and then you, and then a small charge for coffee and tea and cake. So we hope as many people, Gibraltarians, people, residents, visitors can come along today.
1: Mark, it is a lovely experience being in the gardens. I've had the pleasure myself. I'm just wondering what kind of cat Mandy the cat is. Will she be welcoming hundreds of new faces?
0: I think she's definitely in charge. She'll probably just she's currently actually following one of the gardeners around. She'll probably keep a watchful eye on proceedings.
2: I mean, you alluded to it just a short while ago there. The fact that the convent, I mean, we all know where the convent is. We all know what the convent is. We walk past all the time, I'm sure. Maybe some of us haven't actually had the pleasure of going inside that often, or perhaps even ever. So that's what today is all about, really, no?
0: Yes. I'll tell you a little story. I'm a part of, two running clubs, actually, but one of the clubs I'm a member of. I was chatting to one of the star runners. I'll give his name, I'm sure. He might even be listening. Juan Carlos Vinales, known as JC. And he told me, I've never been to the convent. I've never been in the convent. And he's lived here his whole life. And I thought, how can this be? Now, of course, you know, we're a secure building, a government building, so we're not open to the public every day. But on a day like today, we really want to encourage people like JC who've lived in Gibraltar their whole life to come along, because you'll be able to walk around the gardens and enjoy it really at the best time of year. And I'm hoping JC, if he's listening, will come along later. I have put an invite out to the whole running club. I mean, if all 100 of Carpe Diem turn up, then we might run out of cake. But I encourage them to do so. But the serious point is there. The convent is open to all today. So please come along between 11 and 6 o'clock.
1: I think as well today is a good chance to credit the team of gardeners, know that work well around the clock, around the year, to keep it looking so, as you call it, resplendent for a day like today.
0: Yes, no, you're absolutely right. There's a whole team of people that make a day like today possible. So there's the team of Green Arc that keep the garden in tip-top shape. And you know, there's so many things that need doing behind the scenes to get the flowers looking right today. And we've also got a vegetable garden, but it is looking fabulous. And I can see one of the gardeners in the corner over there. But also the convent staff, they help make this possible. We'll sort of get the day off today, so we're all quite happy about that, because we can get out to meet our colleagues and Gibraltarians, visitors, whoever comes. We'll be hosting, but they've helped prepare for today. I said we've been baking, but also the two charities will be here today, so Citizens Advice Bureau and the Society of St. Vincent de Paul. So they will be here helping too.
2: Brilliant.
0: I tell you a little, you know, everyone's been baking. My colleague Annette's made some bread pudding. Anna's granny's made some good traditional Gibraltarian spinach pie.
1: Team effort.
0: Team effort. And one of our favorite guests, the Welsh lady, Eleri, I'm sure you know who makes...
1: we know her well.
0: You know her well. Excellent. She's very welcome later, and her Welsh cakes are the ones to go for, apparently. So
1: great. Not to mention the award-winning marmalade, if I'm not mistaken.
0: Ah, yes. Absolutely. So we're doing some sales too. So we'll be selling the convent marmalade. I think we have three varieties there. That's even now got the kind of the unofficial royal seal of approval. His Majesty has given us good feedback on those. They are for sale again for for charity, and we'll be selling a range of plants as well. That will be in the cloister area.
2: Good stuff, and your apple cakes, of course.
0: They'll be out from 11 o'clock. Absolutely.
2: Nice. You alluded to JC as well before. I mean, and there'll be many others who are in a similar position, I imagine. And to those who've never been inside the convent gardens before, what do you think is one of the first things that might, I don't know, surprise them, or they might be taken aback by?
0: Yeah, I mean, I think what surprised me and what the beauty of it is, it's this oasis of tranquility and green.
1: Yeah.
0: In the center of Gibraltar. Suddenly, you're just taken away from all the hubbub of Main Street and Queensway around the edges, and the air smells good. You can smell the fragrance of the flowers, and you've got, because of Gibraltar's history as a naval port and the former British Empire, there are plants from the whole of the British Empire, from Australia, from Southeast Asia. It is a collection of plants you don't see in your standard garden as well. So it is an amazing place to visit. I encourage, bring a friend, ask your boss to leave an hour early. come along today between 11 and 6. Bring your children after school. We'd really like to see you.
2: There we go.
1: It's a beautiful day for it. Mark, just quickly, is there a dress code? Is there an etiquette about coming down and being there?
0: No. I mean, it's not a formal garden party in that sense. So come as you are, come as you feel comfortable. I would say it will get quite warm later, so sun cream and a hat might be good. I heard the running club may even turn up in their running gear, but that's fine too.
2: You may have to build an impromptu track around the garden or something, perhaps, for them.
0: Well, we do that. We have our own internal sports day once a year, and we do 1 kilometer around the perimeter.
2: And we've got the to anyone tuned in, they've now got the Deputy Governor seal of approval. I don't know if you can get that in writing or not, or maybe you can send out some emails to allow them to get that hour off work, as you promised.
0: Well, I think everyone's entitled to a lunch hour, so come for your lunch hour.
2: Nice one. And that's all getting underway as from 11 o'clock this morning until 6 p.m. There's going to be all sorts of fun, food, drink, homemade sausage rolls. As you mentioned, some more of the food on offer there, plants.
0: Yes. There'll be some gluten-free options as well.
2: Nice.
0: Yeah, so hopefully all needs catered for.
2: Brilliant. Well, it's been great to have you on the show this morning, Deputy
1: Governor.
2: Thanks
1: for doing this, Mark. I know you're busy.
0: Thank you.
1: Thank you.
0: Yeah, okay. Thanks, Evan. Thanks, Robin. Okay, bye.
2: Take care. Speak soon. Yeah, the Deputy Governor, Mark Holland, joining us on the show this Tuesday morning ahead of the Convent Garden Open Day, which gets underway in about 2.5 hours time or so. Absolutely free entry. All they ask, perhaps, if you want to give a donation, all proceeds from sales go to the Citizens Advice Bureau and the Society of St. Vincent de Paul. So there you go. Have you been to the convent before?
1: I have, yeah. Thank you for... Been privileged enough to do it through work, actually.
2: Yeah.
1: We've done a couple of sort of Gibraltar Today live on location kind of things. And been lucky enough to be shown around by a couple of the gardeners and stuff. And he's not wrong. It's so tranquil and peaceful and just zen going in there. And all the noise from around just seems to disappear.
2: Mm. Yeah, it might be a nice one for today. I've never been, actually. I've never been inside the convent before. Could be a good one to head over a little later today, perhaps, for the Convent Garden Open Day. Right now, Haven and Caitlin Aragon with I Run. Brain Teaser on the way. Coming.

0: catch my breath. Avon and Caitlin Aragon, it's I Run on Radio Gibraltar. It's 25 past 8, Tuesday morning. Right now, we're talking heights for this morning's brain teaser. We were saying how before Andre the Giant was born on this day, 7'4". Now, we've discussed the tallest countries in the world in the past in terms of average height, which was the Netherlands, both for male and for females. 183.78 centimetres.
1: On average.
0: Yeah, the average
1: between
0: man.
1: Men and women.
0: Sorry?
1: Just men.
0: That's 183.78 centimetres is the average height of a man.
1: Okay.
0: And 170.36 centimetres is the average height of a female in the Netherlands. And
1: which
0: for both,
1: makes me taller than the average female.
0: And for both, they're the highest in the world. But Craig has since been in touch this morning saying, yeah, perhaps we've done that before, but have we done which are the shortest countries in the world in terms of average height, which I don't think we have, actually.
1: Peru.
0: We'll get to that. Peru, not bottom, but in and amongst the bottom few. 266-200, studio at radiogibraltar.gi to get involved in this morning's brain teaser. On average, the shortest countries in the world in terms of average height.
1: Interesting.
0: Both for men and women.
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1: It's 8:30. I'm Robin Shepherd-Gaburro. jury in the trial of Joshua Benabou has been discharged after a juror informed the judge they knew the complainant's parents. Mr. Benabou denies 5 counts of sexual activity involving a child. The case has been adjourned to the 28th of May when a new trial date is expected to be set. There has been plenty of movement around the Royal Navy submarine HMS Anson during its stay on the Rock. Recent days have seen loading and unloading of munitions at the South Mole. HMS Anson is an Astute-class nuclear-powered attack submarine capable of carrying torpedoes and cruise missiles. The Royal Navy says she represents the cutting edge of the United Kingdom's military capabilities. Gibraltar is now integrated into the European Child Helpline Network. Statistics such as a 40% increase in domestic abuse as a reason for calling prove Childline serves an important role as part of a multi-agency approach. CEO Caroline Carter was on Gibraltar today, where she explained what difference the expansion would make to the services offered by the charity. In Gibraltar, Childline receives around 500 to 800 calls a year. At 40 contacts a month. Most call centres around mental health, with the feedback from children showing a significant rise in families feeling increased pressure.
11: Just acknowledging that children feel and expressing that there's more pressures in their families, and I think we need to take note of that. Of the different elements of our categories, we found that domestic abuse as a reason for calling has increased by 40% in the last year. Wow. And that's something that we've noted too. And it could be because we offer specific support for children who are victims of domestic abuse. It could be wider awareness in the community. The RGP highlight it quite a lot. GBC highlight it quite a lot. And so I think that's also something we need to take note of.
1: The Fire and Rescue Service has issued advice as the Upper Rock Nature Reserve enters a high-risk season for fires. Christina Cortes has the details.
12: The GFRS is calling for extra care and vigilance from now until late October. It says during this period it will carry out weekly inspections in the Upper Rock and report any issues to stakeholders, including Aquajib and the Environment Department. It says this is in line with the Upper Rock Nature Reserve Fire Emergency Response Plan. The GFRS calls on the public to follow its advice. This includes respecting no smoking signs and areas and never discarding lit cigarette ends, not lighting fires outdoors, not fly tipping and not littering, especially glass, reporting overgrown vegetation to the Department of the Environment, and not carrying out any barbecues in public areas without prior authorization. There's also specific advice for Upper Rock residents. They're told to ensure they have a safety zone around their property, with no combustible materials like wood, debris or dry vegetation. They should also have a garden hose and extinguisher, and an escape plan. The Fire and Rescue Service says if you see a fire, you should evacuate and call them immediately on 999. For more advice, you can email firesafety@gibfire.gi or call 200-72936.
1: The Environmental Safety Group says it's concerned to hear about a palm oil spill in the port of Algeciras. According to reports in the regional press, around 22,000 litres of palm oil were spilled into the sea while a container was being unloaded. The ESG says authorities throughout the bay are urged to monitor marine and bird life for potential impacts. It says while palm oil is not as toxic as diesel, it understands that large quantities can affect coastal ecosystems. GSD MP Joel Ladislaus has been appointed Vice Chair of the Commonwealth Parliamentary Association's Overseas Territories Women Parliamentarians Network. The group aims to create a safe space for women parliamentarians across the overseas territories to share concerns, identify barriers within political life, and discuss solutions to improve representation and inclusion. Ms. Ladislaus highlighted the reasons given for the current underrepresentation of women in parliaments.
13: We still look back to the age-old questions on, again, caregiving. Women still feel that they should be home and they should be the ones stretching themselves thin in order to take on the caregiving responsibilities, particularly with children when they're young. We also have, there are fears about, for example, safety at times. Women also have more, they're trolled online more than men are. And we did hear within these meetings that one, certainly from another jurisdiction, refused to stand again because she was being hounded online. It's just saddening to hear those things.
1: And the Tercentenary Sports Hall has a new fixed wooden floor, replacing another new floor after concerns were raised about playability. The original new wooden sprung floor was installed at the Europa Sports Complex for last year's Netball World Youth Cup and then transferred to the Tercentenary Sports Hall. However, it's now been removed and replaced with a new fixed version. CEO of the Sports and Leisure Authority, Regan Lima, said this was done at negligible cost. The Minister for Sport, Leslie Brousson, thanked all the associations affected, as well as GJBS.
14: We laid the floor, originally, which was, as you say, a legacy of the Netball World Youth Cup. We weren't happy with the floor. We've had issues with the then supplier. The floor was removed, and it's been replaced again. This is a brand new floor, replacing what was a brand new floor. Sports in this complex have been affected as a consequence. Again, badminton, basketball, volleyball, etc. I haven't had any complaints from anyone. Everyone understands that this has to be done and that there will be an inconvenience to them.
1: And that's the latest. More online at gbc.gi.
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1: Sunny and dry today, although a little hazy with gentle westerly winds. Highs of 24, it's currently 16 degrees.
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0: Mal Smith, Niall Horan, Drive Safe on Radio Gibraltar, 18 minutes to 9. Good morning to Elena, actually, who's been in touch. We were speaking to Deputy Governor Mark Holland on the show a short while ago ahead of the Convent Garden Open Day a little later today. And she wanted to say that she took her mum to the Open Day last year. And she says, I saw her weeping behind her sunglasses. So I asked why, and she replied, because this place is too beautiful. Elena going to say, I personally love the angel trumpet plants. And yeah, it was described to a T. So there we go. Kind of just emphasizing what a difference it made to her mom in particular last year and what a great experience it is.
1: It is a moving experience, Roberta.
0: For this morning's brain teaser, we were discussing before the tallest countries in the world on average. Craig wanted to have a look at the shortest countries in the world on average. Any that spring to mind for yourself? We've had quite a few guesses coming through.
1: I'm pretty sure it would be either Central, South America or Asia. So I'm going to guess... I'm going to guess Peru. You said Peru's up there.
0: Peru, yeah. I was having a little look in the top 25, bottom 25, whatever you want to call it. Peru, average height of a man in Peru is 5'6". Average height of a female, 5'1".
1: Bolivia.
0: No, Bolivia a bit higher up than Peru, in fact.
1: But what do you mean higher up? Well, higher up or lower down? Yeah.
0: Let's talk lower down. So we're looking for the bottom.
1: As in the shorter you are, the lower down.
0: Yeah, exactly.
1: Right,
0: let's go with that.
1: Vietnam, Cambodia, Thailand, Nepal.
0: Yeah, no, good guesses. Good guesses, it has to be said. Nepal in the bottom 10. Also, guests coming through from Dennis mentioning Nepal. Good morning, Priscilla mentioning Nepal as well. Dennis also says China, Honduras, Guatemala. Those are a couple of guesses from Katia this morning.
1: Papua New Guinea.
0: Papua New Guinea, very good guess. In the bottom 5, fourth bottom, Papua New Guinea. The average height of a man there, 163 centimeters and 156.89 for a woman. Eloise, good morning to you. She's got lots of good guesses. Bhutan, the Philippines, Laos, Guatemala, Timor-Leste was another guess from her this morning. Leslie also mentioning Timor-Leste. And good morning to Joshua, who's got a few good guesses as well, including Tuvalu, Tonga, Solomon Islands, Indonesia, Malaysia. Timor-Leste, he mentions two and a few more. So as we go into that bottom three, you mentioned Papua New Guinea was just outside the bottom three and fourth bottom. Solomon Islands, third bottom. Laos is second bottom. And the shortest country in the world on average, Timor-Leste, 160.13 centimeters for a man.
1: Timor-Leste.
0: And 152.71. That's in Asia. I'm not sure exactly where in Asia.
1: Where
0: I've never
1: exactly
0: been through there. But...
1: I know Laos is just sort of just off Thai, just north of Thailand, but Timor-Leste would be what? Like a tiny little island somewhere in Asia?
0: I wish I could tell you more. Perhaps if you're tuned in and maybe you know more about Timor-Leste, do let us know this morning.
1: If only there was some online portal we could check.
0: I can tell you it's known for its coral reefs and mountain landscapes, population
1: sure
0: of 1.4 million. And its capital is Dili.
1: Okay, I see where it is. Yeah.
0: Yeah.
1: Okay, it's a stone's throw from Australia.
0: Right, so that side of the world.
1: Okay.
0: There we go. And the shortest people in the world on average. And when it comes to average height, why is there such a discrepancy between the Netherlands and between Timor-Leste and many other countries in between, of course? Well, there's a lot of things. Socioeconomic conditions, early life nutrition plays a huge part. For example, populations with consistent access to high protein, calcium-rich diets from a young age consistently grow taller. Wealthier nations generally have few issues with childhood malnutrition, obviously, as a result. Genetic predisposition and genetic factors, for example, like the Dutch, they do have a natural genetic predisposition to taller body frames compared to other populations around the world. But that'll just make like a tiny difference in the grand scheme of things in comparison to socioeconomic conditions, which is the most important thing, really.
1: Yeah. But then again, there are some like African countries that, if I'm not mistaken, are on average very tall, but they too would suffer with sort of malnutrition in the early years, kind of thing. No, so it's pretty interesting. I was in Kenya last year. They're on average they're pretty tall there.
0: Yeah. Here in Jibo, I was looking at, there's no really like specific database, but the closest we can get, men are roughly around 175, 176 centimeters, and women 162, 163, roughly.
1: I think I'm 179. What are you?
0: I'm 183.
1: Look at him. The smug little look in his face. Yeah. 4 centimetres. You've got over me. In height.
0: Yeah. Good morning to... We haven't got a name. Someone getting in touch on WhatsApp saying he was there, or he or she was there last year opposite Darwin. I was there last year in Timor-Leste. So, tell us more. Tell us more. How was it? It would be great to hear from you. Because as you've probably heard...
1: I imagine they would have been able to see everything because they're all so short there.
0: I need to rub it in. Come on. 12 minutes to 9 right now. Here's a Cutting Crew.

0: 8 minutes to 9. It's Cutting Crew with I Just Died in Your Arms tonight on Radio Gibraltar. Good morning. Stuart's since been in touch saying, yeah, went to Timor-Leste last year for the United Nations C24 Pacific Seminar.
1: Interesting.
0: So he's been there before.
1: It's a long way away.
0: Yeah. And we were...
1: Could have been a Zoom call.
0: We were discussing what someone from Timor-Leste is known as. And apparently Timorese or East Timorese, because Timor-Leste also known as East Timor. So,
1: once a Portuguese colony, so it sounds like they, I don't know if they speak it as a first or second language, but a bit of Portuguese in there.
0: Okay, nice.
1: Today's Gibraltar Chronicle, so a few interesting stories actually on the front page. New international level sports floor installed at the Tercentenary Hall. GSLA CEO Regan Lima alongside Sports Minister Leslie Brusson pictured on the front page. Y la verdad que it looks spectacular. 6 weeks ahead of the forthcoming senior men's FIBA tournament to be hosted here in Gibraltar. Public sector pay talks could deliver potentially transformational deal that, according to Stuart Davies, National Officer of Unite the Union here in Gibraltar. And across the border, Pepe still wants to govern alone despite losing majority in Sunday's regional election.
0: In the UK press today, Starmer sabotages Burnham on Brexit. That's the Daily Telegraph's lead story. It writes that Prime Minister Sir Keir Starmer has raised the prospect of rejoining the EU, while Greater Manchester Mayor Andy Burnham seeks to keep Leave voters on side, despite his previous desire to reverse the 2016 referendum. More on that. In the Telegraph, the Times leads with polling conducted by YouGov, suggesting that Burnham would win 59% of the membership vote against 37% who would back the current Prime Minister in a head-to-head leadership contest. More on that YouGov poll in the Times. Burnham says Labour must change to regain trust, The Guardian reports in its headline story. In his remarks, he would make his fight about national issues where Labour was failing in a direct challenge to the Prime Minister. Britons want to keep pension triple lock. That's a headline on the Daily Express. On the front of the Metro, this is very interesting, actually. The Metro leads with a UK surgery breakthrough where a granddad's brain reached via his eye sockets to fix a brain aneurysm. Normally, such surgery would require drilling a hole in the skull, but it writes that the novel procedure did not touch the brain, thereby greatly reducing the risk of death. There's more on that fascinating breakthrough surgery in the Metro today. It's 5 to 9.

0: Yeah, it's Jim in on Radio Gibraltar this Tuesday morning with Who. Hope you're having a great start to your day. It's 3 minutes to nine.
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9: From the GBC newsroom at 9. The jury in the trial of Joshua Benabou has been discharged after a juror informed the judge they knew the complainant's parents. Mr. Benabou denies 5 counts of sexual activity involving a child. The case has been adjourned to the 28th of May when a new trial date is expected to be set. The Fire and Rescue Service has issued advice as the Upper Rock Nature Reserve enters a high-risk season for fires. It's calling for people not to drop lit cigarette ends, not to litter, and to report overgrown vegetation. And the Environmental Safety Group says it's concerned to hear about a palm oil spill in the port of Algeciras. The ESG says authorities throughout the bay are urged to monitor marine and bird life for potential impacts. Your weather, hazy sunshine today with highs of 24. That's the latest. I'm Robin Shepherd-Capurro.
10: BBC News with Emily Thomas. The World Health Organization says the more it investigates the Ebola outbreak in the east of the Democratic Republic of Congo, the more it's finding evidence the disease has spread. Congolese health officials say the number of deaths linked to the virus now stands at more than 130. From Kinshasa, here's Emery Makumeno.
11: Authorities are urging people to reduce contact and call as soon as possible. But when it comes to contact, you know, you still see in all these cities people, 3 or 2, on the motorbike next to one another, and the handshakes, communications are going to be accelerated so that people can adhere to the public health measures. The only way now to deal with this outbreak, which has no specific treatment and no vaccine at the moment.
10: The Kremlin has released a video address from President Putin to the Chinese people ahead of his visit to Beijing, which starts on Tuesday. It comes just days after Xi Jinping hosted President Trump. In a speech full of praise for the Chinese leader, Mr. Putin expresses his appreciation of the man he calls his longtime good friend. Laura Bicker reports.
12: In terms of trade, Russia is becoming far more reliant on China. After Mr. Putin invaded Ukraine, it meant that the West imposed sanctions, stopped sending the likes of technology, any equipment, and obviously sanctioned Russian banks. And what Mr. Putin will want China to do certainly is buy more oil and gas. There's going to be a big discussion about a Siberian pipeline that will run all the way through Mongolia into the north of China. For China, Mr. Xi wants to keep ties with the West stable while still keeping his close relationship with Mr. Putin.
10: The governor of Russia's Yaroslavl region says it's been hit by a big Ukrainian drone attack, resulting in a fire at an industrial facility. He did not specify what had been hit, but Yaroslavl, which lies northeast of Moscow, is home to a major oil refinery. A three-day hearing will begin at the International Criminal Court in The Hague today to assess charges facing the former head of a notorious Libyan prison. Khaled Mohammed Ali al-Hishri is accused of 17 counts of crimes against humanity and war crimes allegedly committed at the Mitiga prison near Tripoli between 2015 and 2020. Tom Bailey reports.
13: A panel of judges will be seeking to establish whether the charges facing Mr. Hishri are credible enough to proceed to a full trial or be dismissed. Prosecutors allege there is strong evidence that the former security official was personally involved in the torture, mistreatment, sexual abuse and killing of detainees. At an initial hearing in December, when invited to speak, he made no observations other than to request his release.
10: This is the latest world news from the BBC.
0: Good morning and hope you're having a great start to your Tuesday. 4 minutes past nine, Stefan and Robin with you on The Breakfast Show. Still to come, a mayor-based fact or fiction. More on that, music from Lola Young too. Right now, here's Meghan Trainor with Getting Go.

0: Lola Young, it's Messi on Radio Gibraltar, 11 minutes past nine right now. Well, what's in a surname? We were talking about this yesterday. Well, as we finished the show, you directed me towards this. The top 10 Maltese surnames and their origins, which is fascinating. I mean, look, it's no secret that that many of us here in Gib have Maltese surnames. Not surnames that go down from Maltese ancestry. Of course, Malta was a British colony from 1814 until it gained independence in 1964. And I mean, look, I'm not an absolute history expert, and perhaps you tuned in might be able to fill me in with the details better than the ones I'm going to give. But due to perhaps historical migration from the central Mediterranean, a notable portion of the population here in Gib shares Maltese ancestry, and some of our last names reflect these deep historic ties between Gibraltar and Malta, my surname being one of them. Borge is a surname which comes from Malta. In fact, the top surname, the top 10, as we were discussing here, the top 10 Maltese surnames, which account for roughly a quarter of Malta's population, Borge is top. Borge without the E, though. And you get that in Gib, not Borge without the E, and Borge with the E.
1: Yeah.
0: And Borge, which actually means the tower, which is the literal translation of Borge. Gamigeri in second, the second most popular Maltese surname, Gamigeri.
1: So, that's interesting. As you say, no, we've got a lot of common surnames. But I've been to Malta a few times. I've got a couple of friends in Malta. One of them, his name is Jan Gamilleri. So because they're so close to Italy, they have almost like an Italian twang in the way they speak. And so Gamilleri to us, but if you ask him his name, he'll say Jan Gamilleri.
0: So they pronounce it differently.
1: And Gallia as well. Gallia, another name in that top 10. If you go there, it's Gallia.
0: Right.
1: So it's just in the pronunciation.
0: Yeah. So Gamilleri means, well, Gamilleri, if you want to say it like that, is as I'd say it there. As we'd say, as Gamigeri, it means the camel driver, which I had no idea. We've got Zamit in fifth, the dignified one. Zamit apparently represents, apparently what it means. Gallia, which you mentioned there in sixth, the helmet or the galley. Grek is another one in the top 10, the most popular surnames in Malta, meaning the Greek. Atard is there as well. Spideri is 10th, the hospital worker, apparently. Spideri reflects. So yeah, I thought this was quite interesting, and do let us know. Perhaps you've done one of those, historic family trees, no? Which are available and stuff. I've never done one myself, actually. I know people who have, and it really is fascinating to learn more about your ancestry, no?
1: Yeah. Well, my mum's maiden name, Caruana, another very common name in Malta. The last time I went to Malta, it was surreal to see, like, shop names and stuff, you know, like, just little convenience store called, like, Caruana or whatever. It was weird.
0: Hmm. And we see that I'm sure plenty would have known before then, but I see a lot when Malta played Gibraltar. Now in football, it's like the surnames are so
1: similar. Yeah.
0: You recognize a lot of those surnames. I think we're playing them again. Am I right in saying? Is my memory serve me right? Are we in the same Nations League group? Andorra and Malta, was it?
1: Man, you're asking the wrong guy. In theory, you're asking the right guy. But in practice, you're asking the wrong guy. Because between me and you, our memory these days, Steph.
0: Fair enough. Let us know if you have done one of those historic family trees. It would be great to hear from you this morning, and maybe some of the intricate things you've learned about your ancestry by doing so. It's 14 minutes past nine. Right now, here's Gabrielle.

0: Gabrielle with Dreams on Radio Gibraltar, 18 minutes past nine. Good morning, Stephen. Mentioning more common Gibraltarian surnames from Maltese descent. We mentioned Zamit. Asopardi as well, Budiji, Buhaya, Barbara, Bujeja, just some of the ones mentioned by Stephen this morning. There are a lot, aren't there?
1: I'd be interested to hear how they pronounce Budiji. It's probably not Budiji. And remember a few years ago, that American politician with Pete Buttigieg.
0: Yeah.
1: Again, Budiji to us, but he pronounced it very differently.
0: Who hit the politician
1: the
0: in America?
1: Politician, yeah.
0: And all the news anchors
1: who tried.
0: Buttigieg.
1: Buttigieg.
0: I think that's how they pronounced it in America.
1: I mean, one of them would have been right, but...
0: Pete Buttigieg.
1: It's actually quite a cool name. But in Malta, I imagine they're pronouncing it very different to Buttigieg.
0: Yeah, I mean, if Tyrone Buttigieg ever makes it into the States and has a boxing fight there...
1: Tyrone El Bombero Buttigieg.
0: We'll get Michael Buffer on the... it would confuse Michael Buffer, I think.
1: It would.
0: Yeah. Good morning, Priscilla, who's since been in touch. She hasn't done one, but her brother has done one of those kind of historic family tree thingies.
1: Oh, yeah.
0: Historic family tree thingies. I'm so professional, aren't I? And her Maniasco, a Greek origin, her great-grandmother from Corfu. And in fact, it went even further back. She says she can. It's almost like opening up a scroll and it going yards and yards and meters, because there's so much history that you can get as a result of that. It would be
1: Maniasco is of Greek origin.
0: Well, no, I don't know. Maybe she's referring to her maiden name. No,
1: yeah,
0: perhaps, and that's where. Where she was going with that one, but yeah, talking about her great grandmother coming from Corfu. Let us know this morning if you've learned things about that, things similar to that rather, with regards your family ancestry. It's 9:20 right now. Here's Julia Michaels.

0: Julia Michaels with Issues. It's 23 minutes past nine. Oh, just been receiving so much information there from Priscilla about her family history. I think I've got it all. I know Priscilla's family down to a T now, down to a T. It was her mother's maiden name, by the way.
1: What was it?
0: Her mother's maiden name, which came from Greece, came from Corfu.
1: Can we know the name?
0: No, didn't tell me.
1: Oh. Okay.
0: How about it? Quick segue. The world's first Pokemon airport is set to open in Japan this July.
1: Speaking of Corfu.
0: Yeah, exactly. It's opening the world. Japan's opening the world's first official Pokemon themed airports July the 7th. So not that far away, actually. When Noto Satoyama Airport in Ishiwawa Prefecture reopens as Noto Satoyama Pokemon With You Airport, which will feature giant Pikachu displays, decorations of all 111 flying-type Pokemons, exclusive merchandise, themed food, and Pokemon attractions. The collaboration planned to run until September 2029. So for the next 3 years, this airport in Noto Satoyama, is going to be Pokemon themed. I'll be honest. I've been on flights. I'm kind of used to going on planes, I guess. But I'm not the most. I am a little bit uneasy before going on a flight and stuff. I'm not the best flyer. I don't really enjoy it at all.
1: Yeah.
0: So I don't know if I'd trust a Pokemon themed airport.
1: I was going to say, so long as it's strictly the whole sort of Pokemon theme is strictly in the airport, and they at least get serious when it comes to flying the plane, and not got like some guy dressed as Pikachu.
0: No, that wouldn't.
1: Just giving it a go.
0: Just giving it a go. We're going to be flown by Hufflepuff today. I'm like, really? Has he or she got his license?
1: Of all Pokemons?
0: Hufflepuff, are we going to be okay? Yeah, Hufflepuff's done this before. But yeah, that's coming pretty soon.
1: Blastoise serving you the drinks.
0: Sam Fender and Elton John on the way for you very shortly. It's 25 past nine. Hope you're having a great start to your Tuesday morning.
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0: Sam Fender, Elton John, talk to you on Radio Gibraltar. Just gone 9:30 this Tuesday morning. Got to wish a big happy birthday to Marvin Cartwright from your baby sis Claire, who has been in touch. She says you're a big fan of Queen. Hope you have a great day, Marvin.
1: Happy birthday.
0: Enjoy this one.

0: It's another one Bites the Dust. Queen on Radio Gibraltar, 25 to 10, Tuesday morning. A little earlier on the show, we were talking sneezing. We had Andrew getting in touch, saying that the most he's ever sneezed, the biggest sneezing fit he's had is 19. Although Katia, apparently her dad could top that. Katia said her dad can go over 20 sometimes, which is something, isn't it? You said you have never sneezed more than twice in a row ever in your life.
1: Who are the outliers here? The 19 and 20s or the me?
0: Well, somewhere in the middle, I'd say. I'd say it's quite rare not to have sneezed more than twice consecutively ever in your whole life, surely.
1: Twice, once is the most common, surely.
0: Well, yeah, most common, but there are, every so often you might have, three sneezes, for example.
1: But it depends what your base rate is. If you're used to one, then you're not suddenly going to do like 11.
0: No, you're not going to do 11, but you could easily do three or four.
1: And at most, two.
0: Hmm?
1: At most, two.
0: I don't think I'm alone here in saying that surprises me that the most you've ever sneezed in your whole life consecutively is twice and then it's always stopped.
1: Is that surprising?
0: I think that's surprising. Yeah. Let us know what you think. Are you surprised by that?
1: Maybe I'm just an efficient sneezer. Again, I don't mean to show off, but I'm a pretty good sneezer. What can I say?
0: Jenny says she's surprised by that. Michaela says, I never sneeze once, always three or more.
1: Always three or more.
0: Yeah.
1: Okay, yeah, that's like a commitment.
0: Commitment. Priscilla's since been in touch. She says not so much sneezing, but the other day in church at the altar, she started hiccuping and she couldn't stop, which is perhaps another issue maybe you experience from time to time, those hiccups when they arrive and you just can't get rid of them.
1: Yeah.
0: And you think of Charles Osborne. We've spoken about this before. That has been a while.
1: Does the guy who had hiccup for years.
0: 68 years.
1: Sat it out.
0: From 1922 to 1990, he hiccuped continuously for 68 years of his life, averaging 20 to 40 hiccups per minute.
1: I wonder... No, okay, impossible. I was going to say, I wonder if after you've had it for so long, whether you just learn to kind of like drown it out and just like crack on with life without really kind of noticing. But a hiccup is so... quite literally so in your face that like you can't ignore it even 60 years later. No,
0: I guess like anything, you'd have to get used to it, but still it would be very annoying, wouldn't it?
1: Yeah,
0: 20 to 40 times every minute.
1: That's wild.
0: Totaling an estimated 430 million hiccups before they suddenly stopped on their own. Imagine that, they just stopped on their own one day. Oh, you gotta feel for
1: I
0: that,
1: know
0: man,
1: man. Like, honestly, man. Yeah.
0: Jenny says...
1: But look, now two men in Gibraltar are talking about him on the radio.
0: Yeah.
1: So maybe it was worth it in the end.
0: Yeah, I think he'd probably have something different to say on that. Good morning, Pete says, morning guys, would think it depends on what is making you sneeze regarding how many sneezes in a row you have. I think it was getting up there, basically. So yeah, like for example, if your allergies and stuff start flaring up, you're going to have more successive sneezes potentially,
1: yeah.
0: No?
1: Yeah.
0: It's 22 minutes to 10 right now. Here, James Blunt with Bonfire Heart.

0: James Blunt, Bonfire Hearts on Radio Gibraltar. It's 18 minutes to 10. Very shortly, we'll be playing some fact or fiction. £40 at Pizza Express up for grabs. We're basing it on mayors from around the world. Last night, the mayor of Gibraltar, Nicky Guerrero, was on the sofa on City Pulse, the last City Pulse of the season. And yeah, top man, came across like a good down-to-earth guy.
1: When he see my hand.
0: Yeah, exactly. I know I'm plenty tuned in, will know Nicky Guerrero very well. I don't know him that well personally, but yeah, he's doing a great job. And
1: he confirmed as well that the chain of office, that big medallion they wear ceremonially,
0: yes,
1: around there, that it weighs exactly 1 kilo.
0: Exactly 1 kilo?
1: Exactly 1 kilo.
0: Nice.
1: Mm. I couldn't resist asking. I was like, man, that looks heavy. How heavy is it? And he says that he wasn't actually sure until a kid asked him early in his tenure. He's like, so he went to his secretary. He's like, we need to weigh this, so I know what to answer next time it's asked. They actually weighed it. It weighs exactly 1 kilo.
0: Do you think he's the first mayor to have officially weighed that?
1: Probably.
0: Or has that been done before?
1: Silly questions provide silly answers.
0: I wonder how many times he sneezed in a row.
1: Seems like a 3 to 4 kind of guy.
0: We'll be playing some fact or fiction. It's on the way after Milky and Mall Grab with Just the Way You Are.
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1: Fact or fiction?
0: £40 at Pizza Express up for grabs this morning. Three statements based on mayors. Two of them are true, one of them is false. You need to figure out the false one. Here we go. One of the youngest mayors was a three-year-old in a town in Minnesota who was elected for 2 years. A mayor in Iceland was once elected based on satirical campaign promises, such as building a Disneyland at the airport and a polar bear for the local zoo. Or a mayor of a small town in South Korea made it a legal requirement for all citizens to have watched the TV show Squid Games. Those three statements one more time. One of the youngest mayors from around the world was a three-year-old in a town in Minnesota, elected for 2 years at the age of just three. A mayor in Iceland was once elected based on satirical campaign promises, such as building a Disneyland at the airport and a polar bear for the local zoo. Or a mayor of a small town in South Korea made it a legal requirement for all citizens in their town to have watched the TV show Squid Games. Which of those three is completely false? 266-200, studio@radiogibraltar.gi. Have a think. £40 at Pizza Express could be yours. We'll have a little chat about that very shortly after this one from Chloe Martinez. Some local music for you to enjoy. It's 7654. It's 10 to 10.

0: It's Chloe Martinez with 7654 Radio Gibraltar, 7 minutes to 10. We've been playing fact or fiction based on mayors from around the world. Lots of great answers coming through, lots of correct answers coming through. Shall we give someone a call? Let's give this a spin. And do we have a name and a number? We do have a name and a number. Let's see if they're about. Fancy answering the phone, giving us the answer.
1: Hello.
0: Good morning. Is that Louise?
1: Hi, speaking.
2: Hi, Louise.
0: Louise, good morning. You're live on the Radio Gibraltar Breakfast Show. Which of those three did you think was the false one?
1: The one about the mayor getting everyone to watch Squid Game.
0: You are correct.
2: Correct.
0: The Squid Game was false. What made you think that?
1: I don't know. It just seemed a bit random. That's how a mayor would do that.
2: And also, how do you enforce that?
0: Yeah, exactly.
1: Exactly.
0: You have to go around, put cameras, CCTV in their houses, make sure they're watching. You're not on the phone,
1: watching.
0: Are you? You're not on the phone.
2: Yeah, exactly. Exactly. Yeah.
0: So there you go. You're correct, Louise, which means you take away £40 at Pizza Express.
1: Thank you.
0: Brilliant.
1: Thank you.
0: I hope you enjoy that.
1: Thank you.
0: Take care.
2: Thank you.
1: Bye.
0: Yeah, Louise, the winner today. She was spot on there, which means the other two have to be true. A mayor in Iceland was once elected based on those satirical campaign promises. The mayor of Reykjavik, in fact, the capital of Iceland, of course, between 2010 and 2014, John Nahr, entered as a joke. It was the aftermath of the 2008 financial crisis. So a lot of people voted for him like as a protest vote. So not even though they knew that what he was saying was not true. He famously promised free towels at public swimming pools, a Disneyland at the airport, a polar bear for the city zoo. And to the shock of the political establishment, he won 34.7% of the votes. He became the mayor of Reykjavik based on the, on those promises, which everyone knew he wasn't going to be able to achieve, you know? And he did a pretty good job too, by all accounts. So that one was true. And this is great. One of the youngest mayors was a 3-year-old in a town in Minnesota, elected for 2 years. James Tufts, his name. Back in 2015, he was elected at the age of 3 in Dorset, Minnesota. In fact, so popular, he won re-election for a second term. So he served 2 terms between the ages of 3 and 5.
2: What did he do?
0: What didn't he do? He went on the Steve Harvey Show, right? This is a little clip of him on the Steve Harvey Show. This would have been when he was about 4. He would have been in office for about a year or so at this point. And what made him so popular? Well, an outlook on life like this.
3: I need to tell you something really quick. I like people.
4: You what?
3: I like people.
4: You like people? That's good. You know what I think, James? I think a lot of people like you, too.
3: Everybody, don't interrupt me when I'm talking to Steve. Harvey?
4: Yes, sir.
3: You're the bestest man in the world.
0: That was pretty.
2: Okay, it does beg the question, are we taking this mayor thing maybe a little bit seriously here in Gibraltar? We've got a 3-year-old running for re-election in one town. We've got some dude promising Disneylands in another.
0: That was great, wasn't it? It was an interview that went for a bit longer than that. But yeah, James Tufts, one of the cutest mayors ever. Enjoy your Tuesday. 3 minutes to 10. Have a great one. Lucinda's up next.
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13: From the GBC newsroom at 10. The jury has been discharged in a Supreme Court trial for child sexual abuse charges. A juror informed the judge they knew the complainant's parents. Joshua Benabou denies 5 counts of sexual activity involving a child. A new trial date is expected to be set later this month. There has been plenty of movement around the Royal Navy submarine HMS Anson during its stay in Gibraltar. Recent days have seen loading and unloading of munitions at the South Mole. HMS Anson is an Astute-class nuclear-powered attack submarine capable of carrying torpedoes and cruise missiles. And the Environmental Safety Group says it's concerned to hear about a palm oil spill in the port of Algeciras. The ESG says authorities throughout the bay are urged to monitor marine and bird life for potential impacts. Your weather, hazy sunshine today with highs of 24. That's the latest. I'm Robin Shepherd-Capurro.
14: BBC News with Emily Thomas. The head of the World Health Organization says he's deeply concerned by the speed and the scale of the Ebola epidemic in Central Africa. Tedros Adhanom Ghebreyesus pointed to cases being reported in urban areas, including Kampala in Uganda and Goma in eastern Congo. The strain of Ebola in this outbreak has no vaccine or direct treatment.
15: Beyond the confirmed cases, there are more than 500 suspected cases and 130 suspected deaths. These numbers will change as field operations are scaling up, including strengthening surveillance, contact tracing, and laboratory testing.
14: The Kremlin has released a video address from President Putin to the Chinese people ahead of his visit to Beijing, which starts later. It comes just days after Xi Jinping hosted President Trump. Steve Lai is in Beijing.
16: The Kremlin actually released a video message from President Vladimir Putin to the people of China ahead of his arrival here in Beijing later this Tuesday evening. In it, he said, "Today, Russian-China relations have reached a truly unprecedented level. Their special nature is reflected in the atmosphere of mutual understanding and trust." Went on to say that Russia and China look confidently to the future and are actively expanding their contacts in politics, the economy and defense.
14: A three-day hearing begins at the International Criminal Court to assess charges facing the former head of a notorious Libyan prison. Khaled Mohammed Ali al-Hishri is accused of 17 counts of crimes against humanity and war crimes allegedly committed at the Maitea prison near Tripoli between 2015 and 2020. Mr. Hishri is the first suspect to appear at the ICC as part of the court's UN-mandated investigation into the turmoil that followed the toppling of Libya's autocratic leader Muammar Gaddafi in 2011. A nationwide transport strike in Kenya, called because of a steep rise in petrol and diesel prices, has entered its second day, leaving many town and city centres largely deserted. Monday's unrest also left 4 people dead, while late-night negotiations with minibus taxi operators ended in stalemate. And Soy in Nairobi outlines what Kenyan authorities have been doing to try to cut the cost of fuel.
17: The first round of talks yesterday in the evening failed to find a solution. We understand that the government offered to lower the price of diesel by reducing it by about a quarter of what they had increased it by a few days ago, but that was rejected. But the owners of public service vehicles are saying they want more. They want the government to go further to cushion people against the impact of the rising cost of fuel.
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19: Here we are then, it's Radio Gibraltar, Time Machine Time. I'm Lucinda, welcome along, great to have you here. Let's try and guess the year that all of this music charted then, that you'll hear over the next half hour. And I thought we'd start dancey. And this one's for you if, like me, you're in the 2% of the population that has green eyes.

Kylie from her album Slow. It's her ninth album, rather, called Body Language, the song called Slow. Hit the Radio Gibraltar Time Machine. Listen, that first track, Ultra Beat, did it put you off? It's actually had, annoyingly, one of those that's had a few different releases, but it was doing big things in the clubs in the year that we've travelled back to. And if that sent you off the trail slightly, and I will tell you that it's not 90s, then I will let you know that on the way there's Girls Aloud, Will Young, a bit of Javeen, as well as these guys, the Stereophonics, from their album You Gotta Go There to Come Back. So maybe a bit of a regroup, an idea of which decade you're looking at. If you'd like to get in touch, it's studio at radiogibraltar.gi.

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0: Oh, it's Will Young. Does that help you out at all? We're in the time machine trying to guess when all of these songs charted. Will Young had been a little quiet for a year or so. When he appeared on the Parkinson show, he was asked, where, Will, where have you been?
1: I've been in the studio, actually, writing the new album, which has been good because I think last year was, well, it was so mad. And I really wanted to, well, two things. I think kind of take time out to look back on last year, you know, and enjoy the memories, and then really concentrate and show I was taking the second album seriously.
0: That second album called Friday's Child. He'd won X Factor the year before, if you're wondering what's he on about. Did you know, by the way, he read politics at university? How'd you go from politics to X Factor? There you go. So a little clue for you in today's time machine year. Also, people born around this time: Olivia Rodrigo, the Kid Laroi, and Tate McRae. Lots of protests going on in London around this time, as well as fans of aviation like Concorde would have noticed the last commercial flight was made in this particular year. Right now, it's Lamar.

0: you've never checked out the video to this, by the way, and it's by Stacey Orica, you must. It's a really, really creative video, long before AI was on the scene. It's your last song this morning in the Time Machine, and if you found it challenging today, you're right. you're not the only one. It was a bit of a tricky one today, wasn't it? So, had some really good guesses. Hats off to Time Machine team. The TMT who've admitted they've done no work. But it's okay, because we never say where they work, so that's all right. Their bosses will never know. So, Robin says no clue. Millie and Danny are going for 2004. Stuart, 2005. Jill, 2003. Okay, team. One of you has got it right. Which means it's not Millie and Danny, because there was two of you there going for 2004. Okay, interesting. We'll come back to you in a moment. Daniela also got in touch saying, I had Sound of the Underground CD from Girls Aloud. That's what gave it away to her. Meanwhile, Paul listening in Wales would obviously get it from the Stereophonics, wouldn't he? So good to see you there, Paul, in the inbox, studio at radiogibraltar.gi. Jill, also listening in the UK, messaged by email. Pete, yes, Pete and Squeegee, you guys also got in touch, got there. Roseanne and Giles, I know, tricky, but good efforts. Well done to Jenny, well done to Michaela, also to Angelique. So I think it took a little bit of graft, but listen, may I just say, wouldn't it be boring if you knew the year in the first two beats? It would, slightly. So it's nice to keep you on your toes a little bit. Today then, let's reveal your year as 2000 and... which? Let's go for three! The Time Machine, Radio
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I'm about to play you an 80s song, actually. This one's in tribute to a regular listener who's sadly no longer with us, Lorraine, who would listen in quite frequently from the UK. We've had a message through from her daughter, Martine, today, who's also tuned in. So, yes, in fond memory of Lorraine, who would regularly get in touch, actually, with the show. Very, very sad to hear this news. Martine, thank you so much for your message. And I know this song would probably mean a lot to you. It's paying tribute to Lorraine, who are listening from Essex. Martine, thank you for your message today to Radio Gibraltar. And the song is Pat Benatar.

with Heat Waves. I discovered another one of their songs lately, A Tear in Space, Airlock. Have you ever heard that? If you enjoyed what you just heard, you might enjoy discovering that. My little recommendation for you on a Tuesday morning. On the way, Zedd, Maren Morris and Grey to play. First, an artist who's at number 4 in the UK singles charts. She had a very quick stint at number 1, Olivia Rodrigo. With this, it's called Drop Dead. She was also born, by the way, in the year 2003. Why would that be relevant? Well, because that was this morning's Time Machine year. Well done if you worked it out.

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6: From the GBC newsroom at 11. The jury in the trial of Joshua Ben Abu has been discharged after a jury informed the judge they knew the complainant's parents. Mr. Ben Abu denies 5 counts of sexual activity involving a child. The case has been adjourned to the 28th of May, when a new trial date is expected to be set. The Fire and Rescue Service has issued advice as the Upper Rock Nature Reserve enters a high-risk season for fires. It's calling for people not to drop lit cigarette ends, not to litter, and to report overgrown vegetation. The GFRS says from now until late October, it will carry out weekly inspections in the Upper Rock. And GSD MP Joel Ladislaus has been appointed Vice Chair of the Commonwealth Parliamentary Association Overseas Territories Women's Parliamentarians Network. The group aims to give women parliamentarians a platform to share concerns and discuss solutions to improve representation and inclusion. Your weather, the potential for some high cloud turning the sunshine hazy at times. Otherwise, dry and fine. Highs are 24. That's the latest. I'm Stefan Borge.
7: BBC News with Emily Thomas. The head of the World Health Organization says he's deeply concerned by the speed and scale of the Ebola epidemic in Central Africa. Tedros Adhanom Ghebreyesus pointed to cases being reported in urban areas, including Kampala in Uganda and Goma in eastern Congo. He also added that the ongoing conflict in the DRC was a significant risk that could spread the disease due to mass population movements.
8: There is significant population movement in the area. The province of Ituri is highly insecure, as you may know. Conflict has intensified since late 2025, and the fighting has escalated significantly over the past 2 months, resulting in civilian deaths. Over 100,000 people have been newly displaced. And in Ebola outbreaks, you know what displacement means.
7: Hours before the Russian leader arrives in Beijing, the Chinese Foreign Ministry has denied reports that President Xi Jinping told Donald Trump last week that Vladimir Putin might yet regret invading Ukraine. A ministry spokesman described the report in the Financial Times as entirely fabricated. From Beijing, Steve Lai says the gas pipeline deal will likely be Russia's key focus for the meeting.
9: One deal in particular to pay close attention to involves energy. The Power of Siberia 2 pipeline, which would dramatically increase Russian gas supplies into China. If that gets advanced here, it's a major moment that further insulates Moscow from Western pressures for years to come. And that'll be something that'll be closely watched both in Kyiv and in Washington, D.C.
7: The governor of Russia's Yaroslavl region says it's been hit by a big Ukrainian drone attack, resulting in a fire at an industrial facility. He did not specify what had been hit, but Yaroslavl, which lies northeast of Moscow, is home to a major oil refinery. A nationwide transport strike in Kenya, called because of a steep rise in petrol and diesel prices, has entered its second day, leaving many town and city centres largely deserted. Protesters have again set up burning barricades, with riot police deployed in some areas. Our global affairs reporter Richard Kagoe is in Nairobi.
10: Talks between officials from Kenya's ministries of energy and transport and taxi operators are ongoing. The fuel regulator reduced the price of diesel by just under a dollar after tense negotiations on Monday, but this has not appeased them. The one-pound price is reduced to levels last seen before the war in Iran. They rose by nearly 50% in their last review. The strike has caused widespread disruptions across the country. The streets of Nairobi are deserted, with many people staying at home. Schools and offices are closed, with no public transport. Hundreds of demonstrators were arrested on Monday for protesting without permission.
7: BBC News.
11: Hi there, it's Radio Gibraltar Tuesday morning. Question: how do you feel about the saxophone? Do you have any views on the instrument itself? I'll tell you more why I'm asking you that in a little while. First, enjoy this. It's new from Zara Larsson. It's called Midnight Sun.

An artist gearing up to perform live in Amsterdam this Saturday, next Tuesday and next Friday. That would be Harry Styles. And I'll tell you what, there's one person listening in the Netherlands, not listening to the show, but who's been listening to Harry Styles. He's called Carsten Belt, okay, and he pops stuff on social media. And he's a very talented, let's see if I say this right, saxophonist, right, saxophone player. And what he does is he picks out popular songs, finds a gap where the instrumental is, and then adds his own saxophone instrumental. I think he calls it songs that don't need a saxophone solo, something along those lines, okay? He's done over 30 of these so far. He's been quite quiet on social media for a little while, but he just popped up on my newsfeed targeting that very song. He has decided, this guy, Carsten Belt, is in the Netherlands, that Harry Styles' Sign of the Times could do with... We got it. A saxophone solo. What would that sound like? Can you imagine?

right? That should be in the song. Harry Styles has missed a trick here. What I love about this story is that this guy, Carsten Bell, has actually tagged Harry Styles, okay? Hashtag HSHQ, which an account's got 7 million followers, and said, how about it? Why don't you invite me on stage when you're here in Amsterdam at the weekend? And you know Harry Styles, this could work. I'm quite excited that could actually come true. Anyway, here's another song with a saxophone in it.

0: little songbird that is Mariah Carey. Big, big voice. It's Fantasy on Radio Gibraltar. Wrapping up now, the storytelling session that's held at the John McIntosh Library, by the way. It's every Tuesday from 10:30. I'm just mentioning it in case you are thinking to yourself, do you know what? This time next week, I'm going to go along to that. I'm going to make sure I don't miss it, especially if you've got little ones ages two and over. It's free to attend. Somebody else is the voice telling your little ones some engaging stories. So it all happens at the John McIntosh Library, 10:30 each Tuesday, if you want to pop it in your calendar for next week. Music on the way for you soon. Miley Cyrus, London Beat, as well as Mumford & Sons, and a song I heard sung live at the EcoFest last weekend down at the Europa Pool. I'll pop that one on for you in a bit too.
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0: These beautiful things that I've got.
1: Oh, those high notes are just so hard to reach, aren't they? Benson Boone and Beautiful Things. I believe that song was performed at the EcoFest. There was live music right through the days. Performed kind of near the opening of the Europa Pool in the shaded area there near the bar. And I think I did catch that one being sung, which is a hard one to do. So did you go along last weekend to the EcoFest or did you have a good time? It really felt like a bit of a sort of soft launch for the summer, didn't it? Good news, Europa Pool officially opening from this weekend. Woohoo! Here's London Beat now.

0: Miley Cyrus, Used to Be Young. You're listening to Radio Gibraltar. If you're going to be out and about around South District today, especially very South District, kind of Europa Point direction, then it's worth bearing in mind that the GHA Mobile Health Unit is out and about yesterday, today and tomorrow. You can find them at the university today. Between 9 and 1, so you've got a little time left if you want to call by, query anything and have a free health check there. Music for you on the way soon from Alex Warren as well as Justin Timberlake.
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Listening to Radio Gibraltar. Just want to let you know tonight on GBC TV. It's episode 3 of Activate with Amber. That's Amber Bishop Garcia. It's a holistic series sitting down with inspiring practitioners of mindfulness, energy, healing, and lots of other practices as well. A really, really great watch if you want to catch that from 8 tonight. Meanwhile, at 9, Talking Business is on with a focus on piece of cake. Yum. Right now, it's Alex Warren. This is called Fever Dream on Radio Gibraltar.

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12: From the GBC newsroom at 12. The jury has been discharged in a Supreme Court trial for child sexual abuse charges. A juror informed the judge they knew the complainant's parents. Joshua Bin Abu denies 5 counts of sexual activity involving a child. A new trial date is expected to be set later this month. There has been plenty of movement around the Royal Navy submarine HMS Anson during its stay in Gibraltar. Recent days have seen loading and unloading of munitions at the South Mole. HMS Anson is an Astute-class nuclear-powered attack submarine capable of carrying torpedoes and cruise missiles. And the Environmental Safety Group says it's concerned to hear about a palm oil spill in the port of Algeciras. According to reports in the regional press, around 22,000 litres of palm oil were spilled into the sea while a container was being unloaded. The ESG says authorities throughout the bay are urged to monitor marine and bird life for potential impacts. Your weather, dry and fine, plenty of sunshine, highs of 24. That's the latest. I'm Stefan Borge.
13: BBC News with Emily Thomas. The head of the World Health Organization says he's deeply concerned by the speed and scale of the Ebola epidemic in Central Africa. Tedros Adhanom Ghebreyesus pointed to cases being reported in urban areas, including Kampala in Uganda and Goma in eastern Congo. Dr. Tedros confirmed there'd been more than 130 suspected deaths and more than 500 cases.
14: This epidemic is caused by Bundibujo, a virus, a species of Ebola virus, for which there are no vaccines or therapeutics. In the absence of a vaccine, there are many other measures countries, of course, can take to stop the spread of this virus and save lives, even without medical countermeasures, including risk communication and community engagement.
13: Hours before the Russian leader arrives in Beijing, the Chinese Foreign Ministry has denied reports that President Xi Jinping told Donald Trump last week that Vladimir Putin might yet regret invading Ukraine. A ministry spokesman described the report in the Financial Times as entirely fabricated. A nationwide transport strike in Kenya, called because of a steep rise in petrol and diesel prices, has just been suspended. The government said it was holding more talks with representatives of transport operators. Earlier, protesters set up burning barricades for a second day, with riot police deployed in some areas. Anne Soy was on the streets of Nairobi.
15: It looks like it's getting a bit busier than it was yesterday, that people have been resorting to different modes of transport now, that the public transport vehicles are keeping away from the roads because of that strike. Many of them joining the strike, but others also fearful that they might be attacked if they show up on the roads. Local media reporting that the strike continues. People have been trekking to work, and I see a lot more private vehicles today on the road, but people obviously being very cautious after a vehicle was burned yesterday when it tried to go on the road.
13: Opposition parties in India have criticised the government for raising fuel prices for the second time in a week. The increase of less than one rupee is smaller than the one announced on Friday, but there are concerns about inflation. Here's Ambarasaneta Rajan.
16: The government says the hikes are necessary to cover the cost of the surge in international fuel prices due to Middle East tensions, and state fuel retailers were suffering losses. A resident in Chandigarh city said fuel prices should not be hiked further. India is one of the last of the major economies to approve a rise in energy prices, which will be felt by everyone from commuters to traders. The government of Narendra Modi has urged Indians to limit their travel to save fuel.
13: BBC News.
17: It's Tuesday afternoon. You're listening to Radio Gibraltar coming up in this hour. Let's have a look at some of the stories that have been trending online. Let's also play some King Calloway, a huge female artist who came to The Rock twice for the music festivals years back. And your current UK number one plays next.

first world live performance was on stage right here in Gibraltar. Do you remember that music festival? We'd never heard of this song before. She looked like a banana on account of wearing a yellow onesie. I don't remember that bit. I do remember hearing this though and thinking, that's so catchy. That was the first time anybody in the world had ever heard Rita Ora perform that song. That's just from footage from the crowd. Were you there? Do you remember it, perhaps? I remember George DeBoule playing it on Radio Gibraltar the next day as well and thinking, oh, so fresh, so fresh. Rita Ora for you there. To local talent right now involving Simon Dumas, King Calloway were also formed in 2018.

A 90s baby, Sam Smith, celebrating a birthday today. Any idea how old turning today? That was mentioned on The Breakfast Show earlier. Sam Smith is now 34. Although AP soon, by the way, I'm quite excited to play some fresh new talents. Sienna Spiro on the other side of this. It's Katrina and the Waves. It's Walking on Sunshine on Radio Gibraltar. Hey.

0: Nice, nice, fresh new talent. She's only 20, you know. Sienna Spiro, who I first heard of her actually at the performance at the Royal Albert Hall. I make it sound like I was there for David Attenborough's 100th birthday. I was not. I was comfortably on my sofa, by the way. But she appeared, I thought, who dis? And she sang Nature Boy, of course she did, for Sir David Attenborough's 100th birthday, and has had a nice steady rise over the last couple of years in popularity. Of course, she broke through on TikTok like so many artists do these days. Nominated for a Critics' Choice Award at the Brits a couple of months ago, and she started writing songs at the age of 10. Sienna Spiro for you on Radio Gibraltar with Material Lover. More great tunes on the way soon from Blue, newer Blue, not older Blue. Sabrina Carpenter as well as Desiree.
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2: Coming up as from 1 o'clock, it's the Convent Garden Open Day with everyone invited to visit on this lovely sunny Tuesday. We'll be going live to the convent to find out how it's going. Six Barbary macaques will be fitted with GPS collars as part of ongoing research to support their long-term management. Vet Mark Wasatro, who forms part of Gibraltar's macaque management team, will be joining us. We'll also have the latest with traffic changes on the east side, and we'll be finding out about independent film Magdalena's Land. We'll be joined by some of the actors and producer of the project. That's on Gibraltar today between 1 and 2 o'clock with me, Kellyanne Borge.
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On Radio Gibraltar, if you're at a loose end today, any time between, let's say, now and 6 o'clock, and you find yourself in town, why don't you call in to the convent? It's the Garden Open Day. I think any of the days where you get to go around the convent are just so popular, actually, and really enjoyable. It's happening all day today. We can go and explore the convent gardens. I think, actually, in the past, we've dialed in live, but we realised it wasn't too exciting to listen to the flowers. So I haven't done that for a couple of years. I've just remembered that off the top of my head. Anyway, beautiful, maybe more of a visual, okay, than an audio experience. Your food, drink and homemade sausage rolls are all available there, as well as plants and marmalade that you might want to pick up and take home. Best part, free entry, but if you do choose to buy anything there, proceeds will go to the Citizens Advice Bureau, as well as the Society of St. Vincent de Paul. So it's on until 6, free entry, but lots to explore, lots to enjoy visually, of course. And maybe lovely fragrances too, who knows? The Convent Garden Open Day is on right now. Enjoy if you're going along to that.

It's the latest from Blue, Beautiful Spiritual. You're listening to Radio Gibraltar, 19th of May today. Stories trending online then. A look at UK job vacancies at the lowest in 5 years. The Office of National Statistics showing that the basic wage growth pace has also slowed down. There's news as well in the last hour that financial firm Standard Chartered, have cut 8,000 jobs to be replaced with artificial intelligence. It's starting. BBC Panorama is investigating Married at First Sight UK due to allegations there. And in the UK, in Reading, a fourth case of meningitis has been confirmed. You might have seen yesterday the Chelsea Flower Show. The King and Queen Camilla were touring there. They met several celebrities, Sir David Beckham, the TV gardener Alan Titchmarsh, as well as the legend, that is, Dame Judi Dench. Meanwhile, in sports, Scotland having announced their World Cup squad. Steve Clarke there giving the news. It's the first squad to represent Scotland in the finals since 1998. Meanwhile, Pep Guardiola leaving Manchester City, apparently very unhappy about the timing of that news being leaked to the UK press last night. Kylie Minogue celebrating 40 years in the industry, her 17 albums and everything. She's been doing lots of interviews ahead of her three-part Netflix documentary, docu-series, shall we call it? I'll be watching it anyway. It's out tomorrow. Yay! And Drake has been promoting one of his three new albums. We mentioned a few days ago that he'd released three albums all at once. One of them is called Iceman. And he's used 75 projectors, around 300 people at a cost of $15 million, ka-ching, to do a bit of a stunt in Canada. It looks as though the CT Tower in Toronto has completely frozen over to promote his new album, Iceman. Here's Drake now. It's One Dance.

0: Collaboration between Lady Gaga and Bruno Mars. It's called Die With A Smile, playing for you on Radio Gibraltar. Have a great rest of your afternoon. Stay with us for Gibraltar Today. That's next with Kelly Ambourge. Have a good one. I'll see you tomorrow from 10.
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8: From the GBC newsroom at 1. The jury in the trial of Joshua Ben Abu has been discharged after a juror informed the judge they knew the complainant's parents. Mr. Ben Abu denies 5 counts of sexual activity involving a child. The case has been adjourned to the 28th of May, when a new trial date is expected to be set. The Fire and Rescue Service has issued advice as the Upper Rock Nature Reserve enters a high-risk season for fires. It's calling for people not to drop lit cigarette ends, not to litter, and to report overgrown vegetation. The GFRS says from now until late October, it will carry out weekly inspections in the Upper Rock. And GSD MP Joel Ladislaus has been appointed Vice Chair of the Commonwealth Parliamentary Association's Overseas Territories Women Parliamentarians Network. The group aims to give women parliamentarians a platform to share concerns and discuss solutions to improve representation and inclusion. Your weather, fine, dry and bright this afternoon, looking at highs of 24. That's the latest. I'm Stefan Borge.
9: BBC News with Emily Thomas. The head of the World Health Organization says he's deeply concerned by the speed and scale of the Ebola epidemic in Central Africa. Tedros Adhanom Ghebreyesus pointed to cases being reported in urban areas, including Kampala in Uganda and Goma in eastern Congo. He confirmed there'd been more than 130 suspected deaths and more than 500 cases. Dr. Anne Ansia, the WHO representative in the DRC, is in Bunia in eastern Congo.
10: The way that we're going to have to work to be able to decrease and stop the transmission of this virus is working very closely with the local population to make sure that, you know, they have the right behavior. For example, if they feel the symptoms of the disease, they need to come directly to the health facilities to get treated. And then they need to give us the list of the people with whom they've been in contact for the past days so that we can go and find those people and isolate them.
9: The Chinese Foreign Ministry has denied reports that President Xi Jinping told Donald Trump last week that Vladimir Putin might yet regret invading Ukraine, hours before the Russian leader arrives in Beijing. A ministry spokesman described the report in the Financial Times as entirely fabricated. Laura Bicker is in Beijing.
11: The Chinese Foreign Ministry has denied the conversation took place and said the report was inconsistent with the facts and was entirely fabricated. President Xi has refused to condemn Mr. Putin's actions in Ukraine and has become an economic lifeline for Moscow. Since the war, ties between the two have deepened and bilateral trade has now soared to record highs.
9: A nationwide transport strike in Kenya called to protest a hike in fuel prices has been suspended for 1 week to allow for further negotiations between the government and transport operators. Officials say the suspension was necessary to reduce widespread disruption that had entered its second day, leaving many towns and city centres deserted. Hundreds of demonstrators were arrested on Monday in protests that left 4 people dead. Opposition parties in India have criticised the government for raising fuel prices for the second time in a week. The Congress party leader said the move would further burden people. The government says the hikes are necessary to cover the cost of the surge in international fuel prices due to Middle East tensions. Arunoday Mukherjee is in Delhi.
12: The larger picture that seems to be emerging out of all of this is that if you can do this twice within the span of less than a week, then is this going to be it? Are we going to see more such hikes in the near future? Because I think this is the first time since the war began that you're seeing the government showing indicators that it is finally unable to manage the impact of the West Asia crisis on the Indian economy.
9: This is the latest world news from the BBC.
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13: Good afternoon. Coming up, it's the Covent Garden Open Day, with everyone invited to visit on this lovely sunny Tuesday. We'll be going live to the convent in just a moment. 6 Barbary macaques will be fitted with GPS collars as part of ongoing research to support their long-term management.
14: Hi, it's Mark Cassetta. I'll be talking today on the collars being fitted by Lily Hawkins. These will be used to track the movements of the monkeys in the upper rock.
13: Yes, a vet, Mark Bisahro, who forms part of the macaque management team, will be joining us. We're also finding out about the bathing season officially getting underway this Saturday. With the Eastside project in full swing, we'll be looking at infrastructural changes, new road systems and potential interruptions to beachgoers.
15: There's going to be some disruption in the first couple of weeks, with one set of traffic lights, not two as there are now, but by the main summer season, if we have to suspend works, I say we, it's another group of people doing it, but the works will be suspended, so we don't interfere with the beaches.
13: More on that a little later. And we'll also be finding out about independent film Magdalena's Land.
16: Magdalena's Land is a feature film we shot last year in Gaucin, Spain in July. It follows a grieving widow in rural Andalusia who reconnects with a former lover after decades apart, awakening buried passions, regrets, and dreams of artistic freedom while her family struggles to understand her transformation.
13: We'll be joined by some of the actors and the producer of the project. This is Gibraltar Today. As always, we love to hear from you. 200-66-200 is a number to call or WhatsApp. Now, the convent opens its doors to the public only on a couple of days of the year, and today is one of them. The gardens at the convent are open until 6 p.m, with everyone invited to visit. And it's a beautiful day to experience flowers currently blooming within the garden walls. There will also be a few on sale, as well if you want to add a plant or two to your collection. Always a popular charity event, our reporter Claire Hernandez joins us from there now.
17: Good afternoon from an absolutely amazing convent garden. Yes, we are live here. It's the Covent Garden Open Day, and we couldn't have wished for better weather. Lots of people have been through those doors already this morning so far. Over 400 people have visited the Covent Garden this morning. It opened at 11. It's open until 6, as you said, Kelly, and the atmosphere is absolutely buzzing. We're speaking to a few people today. We've actually got quite an important person here right now. I'm talking to Alan Brownbridge. He works with Green Arc. And Alan, the gardens, tell us a little bit about your side of things when it comes to the gardens.
18: Well, what we have to do is actually plan from 1 year to the next what's going to be happening, what plants we're going to put in. We actually have to take matters up with the governor or his wife, because each governor wants different things and they want things different. So that's the way we go about it. This year we've got a vegetable plot. Yeah, we've got all sorts. We've got the summer crops or late spring crops. We're going to get some more crops in. Some of them already have been picked, so I'm looking forward to that. It's quite interesting, although I like agriculture, but you know, my thing is horticulture. We prepare most of our bedding plants round the back, and this year we've actually moved to some of the borders and we've changed from bedding plants. We've changed the bedding plants for perennial plants outside the governor's office and various borders around the garden. And I think it's a positive move, you know.
19: It's absolutely beautiful. If there were perhaps something in particular that you would want people to see, like a particular flowering plant or a particular tree, what would be your highlight?
18: My highlight is, well, generally speaking, it's across the board for me because I love them all. So it's very difficult for me to decide which is best. For me, they're all, you know.
19: They're all special.
18: They're all special.
19: And how long have you been working at the gardens?
18: Generally, inside the Common Gardens, I've done 35 years, which is quite a long run.
19: It is.
18: So, again, we've seen the garden go from strength to strength. There's been lots of changes over the years, but nevertheless, gardens always change.
19: Yeah. And I was just thinking, you've seen a lot of governors come and go as well, which is just the way that it is, isn't it?
18: Yes, it
19: so,
18: is.
19: How much input do they have? It's their family home while they're here, and it's their family garden, but it's also historical gardens. So do they have a lot of input?
18: Nearly all the governors that come, they have their inputs. They want different shrubs or trees planted, and, you know, it's their trait.
19: Absolutely.
18: Yeah.
19: And anything you can tell us about what how the gardens might be changing in the future?
18: Well, I haven't got a crystal ball, but I think I only hope that it's the gardens remain to this stage today. Well, I only hope that they progress further, but nevertheless, I would see other things done.
19: Oh, fantastic. Mm-hmm. Alan, thank you very much. It's been really lovely to speak to you today.
18: Cheers. Bye-bye.
19: We've got so many people coming in and out, as I've said, and we are raising money at the Convent Garden Fair for two charities in particular. We're joined by one of them now, which is the Citizens Advice Bureau. So I've got Charlene Lima and James Grant here with me now. Hello and welcome to Gibraltar Today.
20: Hi, thank you for having us.
18: Not at all.
21: Hi, good afternoon.
19: Can you tell us a bit about CAB to start off with?
21: So CAB is a charity that serves the community. We serve the entire community across a range of services, which are very varied. Obviously, it's a free service. People, we have a walk-in service. We also see people by appointment. We offer services, for example, on money. We have a money clinic, legal clinic. We offer a counselling referral service. We seek... We see members of the community on a range of issues, you know, employment, health. We help people to fill in forms, write letters where they need to. Sometimes we have to signpost, but we make sure we do that. We obviously always try to assist people directly as much as we can. We also offer mediation, free mediation service we run as well. So we're there pretty much for anything and everything that can pop up.
20: Yeah.
21: For members of our community, yeah.
19: So it's important, I imagine, to raise money on a regular basis, because essentially you're offering a lot of free services then.
20: Yes, any funds are welcomed. We give back to the community. We actually recently started up a food bank with Jane Wink. We help people with, for example, food vouchers. So any funds that come in is going straight back out to the community, to those that are in desperate need.
19: And what are you doing here today then, apart from raising money? Are you manning a stall? Are you helping out? You got your feet on the ground?
20: Yeah, we have a little stall around the corner. It's just to explain all the services CAP has to offer. Something I just want to add on to James is, during summer, we actually have a student volunteer program as well.
21: Yep.
20: Where

0: we hope that more people will come down during the course of the afternoon.
1: Yeah. Definitely. I mean, as we said, the funds are all going towards charities. So we've got CAB and we've got St. Vincent de Paul Society as well. How important is it as well to be visible within the community at events like this?
0: Very much so. There are people sometimes who do come to us. It happens, I'm sure it does with every charity, you know, who come to us and say, gosh, I never knew that you were here. Yeah. So that visibility and that presence is very important because, you know, simply someone could become aware of us or didn't know what we were able to assist with, and we'll be able to assist them with their problem, and their problem could get resolved within a very short period possibly, or, you know, at least start down that road that they need to go down. So it's very important from that perspective.
1: Well, I let you go, I let you man your stall, and all the best, and I hope that a lot of money is raised for the Citizens Advice
0: Group.
1: Charlene and James, thank you. Well, yes, the other charity that we've got here raising money also is St. Vincent de Paul, and representing them now is Maria Teresa Alamberi Pito. And Maria Teresa, thank you for joining me today.
2: Thank you very much for giving me the opportunity. First and foremost, I would like to thank His Excellency the Governor, Lady Kate, and the committee for choosing the Vincent de Paul Society to be one of the beneficiaries of today's fundraising event.
1: It's very important, isn't it? St. Vincent de Paul, I think, is a charity that we know exists, and we know it's been around for a long time. But tell us a little bit about what it does.
2: Well, we have the needy in our community. Our charity has been in Gibraltar for over 200 years. In fact, it's more or less the time it was, a few years after it was founded in Paris by a group of students in the Sorbonne. But following the ways of St. Vincent de Paul, which was much earlier, it was in the 1600s, he founded the Sisters of Charity and the Missions. And he's now actually known as the patron saint of charities. We help a lot of single mothers, men as well in the community, who find it difficult to make ends meet. We provide them with food vouchers, clothing for the children, household essentials, and we work very closely with Citizens Advice, CareLink, and what was the other one? And the Mental Health Association.
1: All very important parts of the community as well. So, the same as I asked the CAB representatives, it's important to have visibility perhaps at events like this so that people know what you do.
2: I gave in this time. At least we need to be, to just tell Gibraltar we are here, that there are people who are in need. That's most I want to say that our way is it's actually a Christian-based charity run by lay people. It's worldwide. And we try to treat each case with dignity, love, and understanding, and try to empower them, especially women, and to go back into the work placement and earn their own keep. And
1: it's about helping people to develop themselves and to get themselves on their two feet. Thank you very much, Maria Teresa,
2: Thank
1: for taking the time,
2: much.
1: And I wish you all the best for today
2: much.
1: For
2: Thank
1: fundraising.
2: You.
1: Thank you. So two very important charities here at the Convent Garden Open Day. I'm definitely having a better time than I should be. We've got some very special guests joining us on Gibraltar today. Kelly, I didn't tell you about this one before, but we have a couple who have been married today at City Hall. Rose and Joe are here on Gibraltar today, and they're going to share a little bit with us. Hello.
3: Hello. Rose, these are our witnesses, Jackie and Graham,
1: all the way
4: from England.
1: Oh, wow. So, Rose, tell us a bit about why you're here then in Gibraltar.
3: So, we came to get married, but the main reason we got married here is that my dad used to be in the army, and he was batman to the governor of Gibraltar. And my mum, who's from La Linea, lived across the road in Main Street. And that's how they met. They used to wave to each other through the window. and yeah.
1: That's such a lovely story. Yeah. So you decided to get married in Gibraltar because of those links,
3: yes,
1: then? Oh, how lovely. And you're here at the Convent Garden.
4: Wow,
1: that's very special.
4: So
3: absolutely
4: so
3: amazing.
4: So lucky with the opening of the convent. And we only got married at 12 o'clock. So everything's
1: and you came straight here. Oh, yeah. My goodness.
3: Yeah.
1: How special is it for

0: you two to witness this?
1: Oh, honestly, amazing. And your mum and dad have been so proud, wouldn't they, to have seen it. Yeah. They really would, yeah. It's been a beautiful day.
0: Oh, bless you. And very lucky that you've basically been allowed to come and take photos at the gardens as well.
2: We asked the governor, and then we went upstairs to see where her father was, waving through the window.
1: My dad used to work in the kitchens, and so he let us go up to see. So we've had some nice photos upstairs as well. So it's lovely. It's just made it all more special.
3: Oh, it has. Yeah. Really has.
0: So will you be in Gibraltar for a bit longer? You're going to be hanging around the gardens for some more photos. What's your plan now?
1: Well, we're going to go for food now at Rendezvous. So,
3: And then, off to Cadiz tomorrow, aren't we?
1: Yeah.
3: A couple of days. And then, last night on the Sunborn.
0: Oh, lovely. Yeah. Thank you so much for sharing your very special day with us. Thank you for joining us as well, witnesses.
1: Thank you.
0: Have a brilliant time. Rose and Joe, thank you for joining us on Gibraltar today.
1: Thank you.
0: That's so exciting. There's so much going on. Kelly, I can tell you that the marmalade, the very famous convent marmalade, has sold out. I think I might have grabbed the last two jars of it. Sorry about that. But there's a lot going on. The gardens are beautiful. There's so much history here. I've been looking at the dragon trees because they're a personal favourite, and I have to highlight 1905, right behind our cameraman Max. That one was planted by Queen Alexandra. But we could go even further back to a dragon tree planted in 1704, which we know is a very important date in Gibraltar history. And going even further back, 1484, the oldest living specimen of a dragon tree on mainland Europe, right here in the convent gardens. It's just amazing. Open until 6 this evening. Our thanks to His Excellency the Governor, of course, for inviting us here to bring this to you today. Thank you.
4: Thank you very much, Claire and Nandes. And of course, congratulations to the newlyweds, Rose and Joe. What a beautiful day to get married, especially at such a stunning location. Thank you, Claire. She was reporting to us live from the Convent Garden Open Day. As you just heard, no more marmalade, but it is open until 6 with plenty on offer.
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4: So Catalan Bay Road is closed every night from 9:30 till 7 a.m. in the morning. That's until tomorrow. That's for sewer works. Access to Catalan Bay in both worlds will be via Europa Advanced Road to the south, although pedestrian access is unaffected. We will be catching up with the newsroom's Jonathan Sacramento a little later on developments on the east side too. Just one more flight today at BA Heathrow. No cruise line is in port. And at the frontier, there is no queue to drive into Spain at the moment. Now moving on to our Barbary macaques. 6 will be fitted with GPS collars as part of ongoing research to support their long-term management. The collars have been fitted under strict supervision, and the macaques will be observed regularly and have ongoing welfare checks. We're now joined by vet Mark Bisarro, who forms part of Gibraltar's macaque management team. Good afternoon.
6: Good afternoon.
4: Thank you so much for joining me, Mark. So a really interesting field of study. Has anything like this been done before?
6: Yes. This was done previously about 9-10 years ago by Luis Fuentes. He did a collars. These are more advanced. These work off satellites as before. So therefore, you don't have to follow them down with a radio receiver. So it's easier to get decent information from the macaques.
4: So the study results will be interesting, I'm sure, as we monitor their movement patterns. How will this help the management team?
6: Well, it's a study. We'll see what comes out and see what movements we have. Obviously, we suspect where they go and where they sleep, etc., but we never have concrete proof because after sun goes down, it's very difficult to track where they are. So, we expect them to be in cliff faces, but, the last survey, which we did many years ago, that showed movements which we didn't expect. So that's what we're hoping, and maybe we'll see more interaction between different groups. I mean, it's only 6 monkeys being collared, three from Apes Den and 3 from up the cable car. So we want to get the information from those packs. Mm-hmm.
4: So there may be some surprises in the results.
6: It's an unknown because you don't follow the animals 24 hours a day. You just have, the windows of where they are, etc. And also you're going to get variations depending on cruise liners coming in or interaction with tourists or tax drivers or tour operators. So we'll see how much this affects their movement, whether they move towards the sites when the cruise liners are in or away, or, it's going to give valuable information which can be used by the management team, and the government to tailor any future management plan.
4: Can you tell us about the six macaques that were selected? Are they different ages, different, you know, you mentioned there's three from one pack, three from another. So how were they selected?
6: Yeah, there's variation, actually. It's mainly juvenile males. We do have a female as well. We couldn't get too many females this time because it's the wrong time of year to collar females because of, you know, they'd be due to give birth soon. So therefore, we don't really want to be catching a large amount of females. But we have variation in males, so therefore they're all integral part monkeys, integral of the pack. They're not peripheral monkeys, so therefore we'll have a very good idea of what the whole pack does, because you know they're still quite close to the mothers. They haven't yet started to break away from the pack, which they do as when they get into full adulthood.
4: How did they respond to being fitted with a collar?
6: Oh, they're fine. The first 24, 48 hours are a bit tuggy and pulley, but then after that they settle. Mm-hmm. We never had any problems before, so therefore I don't foresee any problems on welfare grounds at all.
4: Of course, in your line of work, you deal with all sorts of animals. How do the macaques compare to your day-to-day job as a vet?
6: It's a wee bit different. They don't behave and they don't sit on tables, so therefore mm-hmm. obviously you have to do what you can when you get them, basically.
4: So you mentioned that there might be some surprises. Are there patterns that you're expecting to see as a result of this study?
6: Yes. I mean, we expect them not to veer too far from their main sites. You know, we've got, you know, seven packs, so therefore they're very limited from the areas they can go to. Obviously, the stronger packs tend to push other packs away, so that gives indication of what will happen. Cable car pack is bigger than the ape's den one, so there's a possibility that any movement to the cable car pack might just push the other pack to other areas. It's a dynamic system. It's not fixed. That's why people don't appreciate the idiosyncrasies of their movements or the actual interaction of packs, which actually causes movement in itself.
4: Now, recently our macaques were in the international press just last month. Dozens observed eating soil to counter the effects of eating junk food they get from tourists. Was this a surprise to you?
6: I mean, it's obviously a study. It's not a surprise because we've been seeing this behaviour for many years. I mean, you do get behaviour where the macaques are rooting, and when they're rooting, they're eating seeds, etc., from the soil, and therefore sometimes they take in soil at that point in time. I mean, there's got to be more work done to it. To this study to cement the findings, in my opinion, because it's, you know, just eating soil, it could also, you know, it definitely has a function, but it could also get learned behavior as well from older macaques. So therefore it's something which you have to take a day at a time.
4: In terms of your involvement with the management team, just how often do the macaques need to be monitored?
6: Macaques monitored all the time. We've got to keep very careful on macaques and macaque movements. I mean, obviously, we had the macaque, which moved to La Linha.
4: Sir Kingsway.
6: Yeah, a while ago. You know, it's a bit of, you know, that sort of thing we have to guard against. So we have to guard against too much movement of macaques away from the nature reserve. Mm-hmm. So they are monitored 24/7. Yeah, I have very good staff up there who are on top of this all the time. So we're just a question of pushing macaques and keeping them in the nature reserve as much as possible.
4: You mentioned with this study in particular, Lillian Hawkins from the university is leading on that. So how have you worked alongside her?
6: Well, my team, myself, we sedate the macaques, you know, and we provide the raw materials so she can apply the collar. The good thing about the collars, they last 4 months and then they drop off on their own. So therefore, the public don't have to worry about the macaques having this dangling on around the necks in perpetuity, so therefore they will drop off eventually. But you know, that's Lily's field. So I just provide them, obviously, the macaques so she can do the work and obviously set up the study.
4: Do you know when we'll get the results, more or less, or the findings?
6: Oh, no idea. You know, science papers take a long time, don't they? So therefore they have to provide information, look at it, digest it, and then provide the findings at the end of the day. So I wouldn't... It's not going to happen anytime soon, I shouldn't think.
4: Okay, watch this space then. Well, thank you very much to Mark Bisatro, vet, who's also part of the macaque management team. Derek has been in touch and he says, congratulations for your wonderful work. Thank you for getting in touch. We've also heard from Katia and Soraya, who took annual leave to visit the Garden Convent Open Day. She sent some lovely photos. Jenny also in touch saying that the gardens look beautiful. Thank you very much for WhatsApping us on 200 66 200.
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4: Your pound buys you 1.11 euros and 1.30 US dollars.
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6: It's 1:30, I'm Stefan Borge. There has been plenty of movement around the Royal Navy submarine HMS Anson during its stay on the Rock. Recent days have seen loading and unloading of munitions at the South Mole. HMS Anson is an Astute-class nuclear-powered attack submarine capable of carrying torpedoes and cruise missiles. The Royal Navy says she represents the cutting edge of the United Kingdom's military capabilities. In the latest statement on the Upper Rock, the government has hit back at the GSD, saying the site generates over $17 million in revenue over the past year. Rosa Stengel reports.
7: The government says by increasing ticket prices for non-residents and introducing modern visitor management systems, revenue from the Nature Reserve has increased from around £4 million to over £17 million in 2025-2026. It says the revenue is being reinvested directly into conservation, restoration, maintenance and improved visitor experiences, while still increasing net returns to the government. As for the procurement arrangements, which the government accuses the GSD of continuing attacking, it says these have already been fully explained publicly, adding contracts were awarded through a transparent competitive process to experienced operators working under the supervision of the government archaeologist, the museum and the Heritage Trust. The government says the figures repeatedly quoted by the opposition were voted in Parliament during the budget session and related not only to the site investment works but also to the operation of modern ticketing and management systems. Environment and Heritage Minister John Cortes said the work the government is doing is effective and it won't be deterred by the GSD's criticism.
6: The Fire and Rescue Service has issued advice as the Upper Rock Nature Reserve enters a high-risk season for fires. Cristina Cortes has the details.
8: The GFRS is calling for extra care and vigilance from now until late October. It says during this period it will carry out weekly inspections in the Upper Rock and report any issues to stakeholders, including Aquajib and the Environment Department. It says this is in line with the Upper Rock Nature Reserve Fire Emergency Response Plan. The GFRS calls on the public to follow its advice. This includes respecting no smoking signs and areas and never discarding lit cigarette ends, not lighting fires outdoors, not fly-tipping, and not littering, especially glass, reporting overgrown vegetation to the Department of the Environment, and not carrying out any barbecues in public areas without prior authorization. There's also specific advice for Upper Rock residents. They're told to ensure they have a safety zone around their property, with no combustible materials like wood, debris or dry vegetation. They should also have a garden hose and extinguisher, and an escape plan. The Fire and Rescue Service says if you see a fire, you should evacuate and call them immediately on 999. For more advice, you can email firesafety@gibfire.gi or call 200 72936.
6: The government's campaign to ensure all motor vehicles have a valid roadworthiness certificate has now moved to the upper town. So far, 53 vehicles parked on the public highway in the Galpe and Willis's Road area have been identified as not having a valid MOT, although some are believed not to belong to residents of the area. Owners are being advised to check their roadworthiness certificates and to make the necessary arrangements for testing. Alternatively, they can request for the vehicle to be disposed of through the government website. Those without a valid MOT will be removed as from next week. Anyone with a booked MOT appointment should display the confirmation clearly on their windscreen to avoid their vehicle being removed. The Environmental Safety Group says it's concerned to hear about a palm oil spill in the port of Algeciras. According to reports in the regional press, around 22,000 litres of palm oil was spilled into the area, while a container was being unloaded. The ESG says authorities throughout the bay are urged to monitor marine and bird life for potential impacts. It says while palm oil is not as toxic as diesel, it understands that large quantities can affect coastal ecosystems. The Tercentenary Sports Hall has a new fixed wooden floor, replacing another new floor after concerns were raised about playability. The original new wooden sprung floor was installed at the Europa Sports Complex for last year's Netball Youth World Cup and then transferred to the Tercentenary Sports Hall. However, it's now been removed and replaced with a new fixed version. CEO of the Sports and Leisure Authority, Regan Lima, said this was done at negligible cost. The Minister for Sport, Leslie Brousson, thanked all the associations affected, as well as GJBS.
9: We laid the floor, originally, which was, as you say, a legacy of the Netball World Youth Cup. We weren't happy with the floor. We've had issues with the then supplier. The floor was removed, and it's been replaced again. This is a brand new floor, replacing what was a brand new floor. Sports in this complex have been affected as a consequence. Again, badminton, basketball, volleyball, etc. I haven't had any complaints from anyone. Everyone understands that this has to be done and that there will be an inconvenience to them.
6: Leslie Brousson said he was glad to deliver another manifesto commitment, saying investments like these are crucial in supporting local sports as well as events-led tourism. And Javi Munoz has been appointed St. Joseph's Football Club's head coach. The former Lincoln Redims football coach has spent the last season with the Spanish team Ude Caravaca. St. Joseph's chairman, Mike Garlick, says he believes Javi's strategic vision fully aligns with the club's ambitions and values. He adds the appointment represents much more than a managerial change and reflects the club's continued commitment to building a sustainable, ambitious and professionally driven football project capable of delivering long-term success, both domestically and in European competition. Javi Munoz looks forward to the challenge, saying the first objective is to ensure the bond between the group is as strong as possible. He asked St. Joseph's fans to give the players their full support. And that's the latest. More online at gbc.gi.
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6: Well, the potential for some high cloud today, turning the sunshine hazy at times, but it will be an otherwise dry and fine day. Plenty of sunshine, highs of 24. This evening, staying settled, clear skies, winds easing to a light breeze before switching to a gentle easterly in the early hours of tomorrow morning. Lows of 16 is 22 at the moment.
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15: Thank you very much for tuning in. Well, bathing season officially gets underway this Saturday. How did that happen? How is that already happening? Well, the newsroom's Jonathan Sacramento has been down at the Eastside, where there's a lot of movement. The Eastside project is, of course, in full swing, and that means infrastructural changes, new road systems, and potential interruptions to beachgoers. So, Jonathan, how's it looking?
16: Well, it's good news, Kelly. Well, at least hopefully good news, because the intention is for all the works to be finished in time for the beach season, which opens this Saturday. Does it seem like really soon? Yes, but there's a reason for that. It's actually open 2 weeks sooner than it was last week, last year.
15: So it's
16: year.
15: Not just that the year is flying by.
16: No,
15: it is earlier than
16: it
15: usual.
16: It is, but it's also a case of it's just like they're opening the beach season earlier this year. Okay. But in order to do so, they have to finish all those roadworks. If you've driven past the east side, you will have seen that roads are being dug up. There are one-way traffic systems with temporary traffic lights. They're laying down pipes, electricity, grids, sewage, the works for the east side project. And they're doing it on the road network. Apparently, that's how these things are done. So a lot of roads are closed. But what's happening is that all the work, all the contractors are going round the clock. So they're working at night now as well, so that they're finished in time for the weekend, which is when the beach season starts.
15: So which will be the most significant changes when it comes to traffic flow in the area for people to be mindful of?
16: Well, at the moment, because they're working there during the night, what the ministry has said, in fact, we can just hear the minister say it now.
17: There will be some more works need to be done, but there will be no works during the summer. There's going to be some disruption in the first couple of weeks with one set of traffic lights, not two as there are now, but by the main summer season, if we have to suspend works, I say we, it's another group of people doing it, but the works will be suspended, so we don't interfere with the beaches.
15: The voice of Minister responsible for the beaches, John Cortes. So beachgoers won't be affected.
16: No, as you've just heard there, they will suspend all works during the summer. Well, not all works. I mean, all works related to all works that interrupt the flow of traffic. So that's basically it in a nutshell. But in the meantime, and for the next few days until the beach season starts on the weekend, there is like a one-way system, and residents of the area can access their homes round the back as well, like by the both worlds area. Just one more thing I wanted to mention is that there are two large porter gabins which look like generators, and they're taking the place of about 12 parkings near Sandy Bay, right in the both worlds area. Now, if you're a Sandy Bay beach goer,
15: You
16: will know that
15: difficult.
16: Parking is very, very complicated, and it's a massive issue, and this is just making things worse. But we've spoken to the technical services department, and they've told us that those will be gone by the weekend. In fact, we drove past there today, and one was gone already. So all will be fine.
15: What about parking at the other beaches?
16: Well, parking at the
15: beaches
16: will be no different to what my understanding is that it will be no different to what's been the case before. If the traffic department and the transport department are listening, by any chance, I could make my recommendation here, and I have to declare my interest, not because I'm a particularly regular beach goer, but because I'm a cyclist. And when I do go to the beach, I do like to go on my bicycle, and there are no bike racks on any of the beaches, but particularly Sandy Bay, which is where parking is so acute. I think it would be very beneficial to have some bike racks there. So if anyone's listening,
15: that's Jonathan Sacramento saying. Well, thank you very much. We've been hearing from the newsroom's Jonathan Sacramento, bringing us up to date on the east side ahead of what promises to be a busy summer season starting this Saturday.

0: Harry Styles on Gibraltar today. We're now going to be discussing independent film Magdalena's Land, which premiered earlier this month, bringing together a multinational cast and crew, including several Gibraltarians. So it's filmed in Galsim, and it tells a story of love, memory, and reunion, set against a backdrop familiar to many on the rock. Joining me are actors Johan Wickham and Jared Vassallo, and producer Lynn Hardy. Welcome to the studio, and thank you so much for joining me.
1: Thanks for having us.
0: Do you want to just start by telling us a bit about the film and the plot?
1: Yeah, Magdalena's Land, it's kind of a romantic comedy in a sense. There's this tied, long-lost love between the two main protagonists, which is they're played by Jack Vincent and Rezia. Forgive me, Rezia. She's a Latvian actress, very, very big over on her side. It follows these two characters, and they kind of come together after many years being away. And light up a romantic spark that was, you know, fused out many, many years back. I play Robert in the film, who's kind of the comedic little promiscuous man, I should say. Jared plays...
2: So I play the main protagonist, Mark's son, and Lynn.
3: I play Joanna. I'm the best friend of Magdalena. And I tend to stir things up a little bit. I'm a little bit angry with everyone and yelling at everyone and putting Magdalena in her place and calling her
0: feisty.
3: Out all the time. I'm a little bit feisty, yes, with everybody.
0: So the film premiered just very recently. How did that feel after all the work that went into it?
3: I mean, it was amazing. It was in a convent in Gausin, and we had a full house 2 days in a row. The first night was the Spanish premiere with Spanish subtitles, and then the second night was the English premiere. Very international crowd, full house, standing ovation, and it was amazing. Really, really good energy.
0: Yeah. What kind of response have you had so far?
1: Oh, a lot of good reception. There were a lot of... older people attending the premiere itself, and just, you know, to kind of be respected for your work is just a beautiful thing. You know, you put in the time and the effort, and to get a reception like that, you know, just people admiring you and stuff, it really makes you think about the journey, you know, and you know, obviously, I don't want the journey to ever be over.
2: I think the journey was different for us because we were also helping with the editing, the final polish of the film. So Joanne and I had actually seen the film a multitude of times.
1: Yeah,
2: making small changes here and there and fixes. But I think the reaction was very galvanizing towards both of us when we were looking at up, you know, as a projection of it and seeing the reaction from everybody else, you know, especially with our performances, especially his performance. Oh my God.
0: How does it feel? How does it feel watching yourself back? Is it comfortable or is it a little bit awkward for you?
1: I'd say early on in my career, I kind of got this like angst. I was like, oh, I could be doing better here. I could be doing better there. And it was kind of like the whole cliche. I don't like looking at myself. But I feel like as I've grown and I've taken on more scripts and stuff, I kind of just like I mentioned, like going back to the journey, I'm just kind of like an evolving human at the same time. And I'm just kind of like living by the moment and appreciating my work. You know, I feel like I have so much to give. And just by seeing myself, like my passion pour out on the screen, I feel content as long as I'm doing that. Yeah.
2: How's it feeling?
3: Well, as a woman, obviously you're more critical when you're watching yourself back. But to be honest with you, like when you're acting, it's not about how you look or, you know, looking your best on screen. It's about being raw and being real. And that's really how I wanted to come across, how I wanted my character to come across. So, you know, I felt really good. I was very proud. And also it was really nice afterwards when people were coming over to us and, you know, and congratulating us and that they really enjoyed it. That, I mean, it was an incredible journey how the whole thing came together. And I'm so proud of everyone that was involved. You know, we gave like our blood, sweat and tears. Literally to make this film come alive, and I think it's absolutely amazing.
2: I mean, coming from a theater background, it's a different experience because I mean, I'm sure anybody watching who's been from theater, when you're finished with a set, you know, it's okay, it's gone. Whatever's happened on that day, that's it. That's what is cement right now. But when it comes to film, it's whatever you did is saved, and you have mm-hmm. maybe one take, especially with the pressure from a director. So what's really great is that when you watch the film, what happens is that it brings back the memories and the emotions you were feeling that day. So it's almost like a time capsule as you're watching. You're like, I remember that small reaction I made right there, that little wink I did. Or
0: a little twitch in your cheek.
2: Yeah, yeah. And then, for example, the little things that happen, I'll give you an example. There was one scene I had with Visenya and Jack. Visenya Clark and Jack Vincent, was it?
1: Yeah.
2: Jack Vincent plays my father. And there's this plate on the table. And for some reason, I had to grab the plate. And a few takes, I just grabbed the plate. But there was this one take where I grabbed it, flipped it, and grabbed it again on my hand. And I thought that was a bit extra. But for some reason, they kept on the film. So it was, you know, it's just the, I don't know, there's a sense of satisfaction mm-hmm. beyond a theater point. It's a time capsule, like I said.
0: That's a really interesting way to look at it. You also mentioned being quite involved in the editing process, and I know that when you're looking at the same material meticulously for so long, you can almost become blind to
2: melts,
0: it. And
2: it's really, right,
0: yeah, everything is just a blur. So how did you find watching it back, not from your perspectives in terms of acting, but what about from the editing point of view?
1: Wow, you really pick up on things like on the third or the fourth, you know, it's always you're always learning new things and seeing new material. And every now and then it's like one day you might look at the material and just be like, this is amazing, this is the best. And then day four comes around, you're like, no, I really like that micro expression, or, you know, I really like that. So it's kind of a journey in that. But I think it's really important in an editing room to always have more than one person, especially just for the dynamic, because I might really like something, but the director might not, you know. We all are individuals, you know, we all have our own different interests and all
0: creatives that tend to be perfectionists.
2: Yeah. Joanne and I are very different ways of editing. I'm very harsh, very harsh. And Joanne, no, keep that shot a bit longer. 8 seconds is too long, Joanne.
1: No, it's not.
0: I would agree, 8 seconds is too long.
2: Thank you.
0: I don't want to get between you. Well, the premiere also formed part of a wider celebration of art, right, in Gaussin?
3: Yes.
0: So how did it feel, or did you get to experience the rest that was on offer? Or was it very much focusing on your own project?
1: I was there personally just for one day. I went there on Sunday. I went in with Jared. I think, Jared, you came in on Sunday too.
2: Yeah, so the three of us came on Sunday, and it was... It had all the cast that we had. Tandy, I don't remember her name. Tandy,
3: Visenya, Tandy. Who else came with you guys?
2: Tandy, Visenya. Then we had some of the main artists, mm-hmm. because this film, McDonough's Land, not only is it obviously directed by Uldis, but it also had a lot of art direction. Mm-hmm. Every color that you see in the film has been perfectly chosen by Ritims, a very famous
1: Latvian
2: artist. And in the premiere itself, he debuted a few art pieces throughout canvases.
3: He was that doing he did. Them, painting them live,
2: God,
3: there
2: live.
3: In person.
2: It was brilliant.
3: Ritmus, he's amazing.
2: It was, wow. The amount of blues, the browns, it felt... The way he could take into account the bokeh of a camera through just a brushstroke was mm-hmm. awe-inspiring, I'd say. Mm-hmm. But
1: he drew us, which is so cool.
2: Yeah.
3: And he was on set. I don't know if you guys remember. He was on set sketching.
2: I didn't even notice.
3: You didn't notice it?
2: Yeah.
3: No, I noticed right from the first day. So he was on set with us, and he was sketching the scenes as we were doing them. I mean, it was incredible. So those sketches were also part of this art exhibition, as well as his art. And he was also painting with a roller. I don't know if you guys noticed that. He was painting with a roller, like this... incredible paintings on the wall. It was just beautiful. So it was really nice to bring the film and the art behind it together.
1: He's really cool.
2: It was beautiful.
0: Now, we've spoken to you before, of course, on the show. You've all done plenty of different acting jobs. This one, very different to others we've interviewed you on before. How is that compared to previous films you've worked on that were perhaps more horror?
2: Oh, yes.
1: Yeah, I mean, I've done mostly dramatic stuff. So... being introduced into another realm of the industry is pretty cool. I mean, I'd say this is a comedic romance, perhaps, mm-hmm. with maybe some melodrama in there. My character was just a goofball. I just got to be myself and just flex and dance around on set, which is really cool.
2: No spoilers.
1: It's not nothing to you.
0: I'm sensing some tension here. Firstly, editing now this. And you've all, of course, worked with local producers and actors. Is there anything else in the pipeline at the moment?
1: Oh, yeah. Me and Jared have tons of stuff right now. We're actually working with the director of this bring out a very, very cool and original detective story by the end of the year. So we're going to be working on that. We're going to be shooting multiple different locations around the world, if all goes to plan. Aside from that, I have my own independent stuff. I need to go to London. I need to do a project over there, and I have a project hopefully in the pipeline around July. It's keeping me busy at the moment, and I'm blessed. You know, I can't really complain.
2: Jared? Just to go back to that previous question about Lynn, what was your experience acting in Vases compared to Magdalena?
3: It was very different. I mean, you know, a horror film compared to a drama is very different. I really like, you know, just even being on the set of an independent film, like the sense of family and how everybody, you know, like whatever needs to be done gets done. And if you need to like hold something or help out with something, like everyone's on board. So I love the involvement. I really liked both experiences. They were very different. The location was so different in Gaussin and those different locations that I really loved that. It was just really beautiful. It was really hot. We were filming in the summertime. But I enjoyed both experiences a lot. They were quite different, though.
2: Yeah.
0: I'm afraid we're all out of time. Where can people see Magdalena's Land before we wrap up?
3: Well, yeah, that's on me. So right now we are heading to the festivals, and so hoping for good results there, and then we will see. I mean, we did the premiere in Gaussin. It would be nice to do one in Gibraltar.
1: Absolutely, yeah.
3: As well.
0: Lovely. Well, thank you all so much for joining me today. We've been hearing from Johan, Lynn and Jared about Magdalena's Land, an independent film exploring love, memory and reunion in a very familiar setting in Gaussin. That's all we've got time for on Gibraltar today. Ben Lynch is next. Have a great afternoon.
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11: From the GBC newsroom at 2. The government says by increasing ticket prices for non-residents and introducing modern visitor management systems, revenue from the Nature Reserve has increased from around $4 million in 2017-2018 to over $17 million in the past year. It says revenue is being reinvested directly into conservation, restoration, maintenance and improved visitor experiences while still increasing net returns to the government. The Fire and Rescue Service has issued advice as the Upper Rock Nature Reserve enters a high-risk season for fires. The GFRS is calling for extra care and vigilance from now until late October. And Javi Munoz has been appointed St. Joseph's Football Club's head coach. The former Lincoln Red Imps football coach has spent the last season with the Spanish team UD Caravaca. He looks forward to the challenge, saying the first objective is to ensure the bond between the group is as strong as possible. He asks St. Joseph's fans to give the players their full support. Your weather, high cloud, making the sunshine hazy at times. Apart from that, pretty fine and dry, highs of 24. That's the latest. I'm Stefan Borge.
12: Hi, it's Ben. Good afternoon. We've got Joe up for you soon. We'll be taking a look at how more and more people are cutting corners to save cash. More on that in a little bit. Let me know if you'd like to choose today's post-lunch pick-me-up track. All I need is what you had for lunch and what song you'd like to hear. First is Tame Impala.

It's Joe, end of beginning, Radio Gibraltar, Shawn Mendes soon. Hi to Adam, who's chosen, well, he hasn't really chosen today's post-lunch pick-me-up track. He asked me to choose for him, but he's had a ham and mustard baguette with a packet of salt and vinegar crisps. He says, I don't mind what song you choose. All right, Adam. What about this one? It's Robbie Williams.

Shawn Mendes with Mercy, Radio Gibraltar. Charlie Puth with Michael McDonald and Kenny Loggins for you next. A new study says lots of people are cutting corners to save cash, choosing cheaper things when we're not absolutely convinced it's safe or reliable or even a good idea. Lots of people saying money's tight. A third of people admit they're buying cheaper clothes, cleaning products, skincare products, and getting bargain basement help with some repairs. Are you doing anything to cut down on spending lately? Get in touch. I'd love to hear your money-saving tips, please. Are you ordering fewer takeaways, perhaps? Subscribing to fewer streaming services? I always check the supermarket. And I check, if it's food, I check the price per quantity. So price per 100 grams or whatever. And I found a few bargains. Bargain cheese. It was good cheese as well. But it was cheaper per kilogram. Well, that's going in the basket. Kitchen foil. Tin foil. I looked at how many meters come in the roll and the price. I try and work it out in my head doing quick maths. And I think I got a bargain there. My maths isn't great. Let me know your cost-cutting tips. You making coffee at home instead of getting coffee out? Things like that. I really love this. I love this collaboration. It's brilliant.

0: Charlie Puth with Michael McDonald and Kenny Loggins. It's called Love in Exile, Radio Gibraltar. They met through their managers, and Charlie Puth apparently has got a very proactive outreach. And they met up for some coffee hangouts and decided, yeah, we're going to work together. Let's do that. I love that Charlie Puth has been proactive about that, because usually young musicians, so Charlie Puth is about 30, 34 maybe, and you'd look for that collaboration with somebody current and cool, in inverted commas, try and do a song with Drake or something to get your numbers up. But not Charlie Puth. Charlie Puth is saying, I want to write a song with that 74-year-old man, that 80s icon. We're going to do some yacht rock. We're bringing yacht rock back. I love that. I love that for all of them. It's amazing. Danny Ocean's next.
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That's Club 7, Don't Stop Moving, Radio Gibraltar. Becky Hill plays soon. The Convent Garden Open Day is happening now. 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This is on until 6 o'clock. Head down there. It's absolutely free. 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

Becky Hill and Hands On Me, Radio Gibraltar. I've just seen news that the band Aqua are splitting up. I had no idea that they were still together. They're one of the biggest pop acts of all time. From the last 3 decades, they've been going, and they've announced they're splitting after more than 30 years together. As I said, I didn't know they were still together. I didn't know they were still touring, but apparently they've got many, many fans who are very, very upset. They, of course, brought us Barbie Girl, which was recently used in a collab with Nicki Minaj and Ice Spice. Who could forget that? And then they had Dr. Jones calling Dr. Jones. You're Miss

So those were their first two singles. And we thought we knew, okay, that's what Aqua do. They do these jokey, funny songs. Very poppy. And then... then they dropped this. Which was amazing.

0: That's Aqua and Turn Back Time. Radio Gibraltar sadly splitting up after 30 years together. We got Haven with Caitlin Aragon up for you shortly, and Starley with Call On Me next.
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9: From the GBC newsroom at 3. Ticket sales for the Upper Rock have surpassed £17 million in the past year. Responding to the GST's criticisms about who's benefiting from ticket sales, the government says the revenue is being reinvested directly into conservation, restoration, maintenance and improved visitor experiences. The government's campaign to ensure all motor vehicles have a valid roadworthiness certificate has now moved to the Upper Town. Owners are being advised to check their certificates and to make the necessary arrangements for testing. Alternatively, they can request for the vehicle to be disposed of through the government website. Those without a valid MOT will be removed. And St Joseph's Football Club has a new head coach. Former Lincoln Red Imps football coach Javi Munoz has spent the last season with the Spanish team U de Caravaca. St Joseph's chairman Mike Garlick says he believes Javi's strategic vision fully aligns with the club's ambitions and values. Your weather, sunny and dry this afternoon, highs of 24. That's the latest. I'm Claire Nandes.
10: 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Olivia Dean's track, The Hardest Part, plays soon. We'll be talking about the little lies we tell our partners. More on that in a little bit. And right now, Benson Boone, Mr. Electric Blue.

It's Olivia Dean and The Hardest Part. This is Radio Gibraltar. Hope you're having a good afternoon. Looking at the lies we tell our partners now. Such liars. Buying something expensive and claiming it was cheap is the top relationship lie that we tell our partners. The white lies don't just stop at money matters. 58% of people admit they sometimes keep other secrets from their partner. Things like saying their partner's cooking is really good when really they don't like it. And about a quarter of people are guilty of being more honest with their friends than their other half. Fifth of people say white lies are necessary for a relationship. It's just part of the relationship. Most common lies include secretly throwing out a hated item of their clothing. Playing down how much was spent on a night out with friends. Secretly using their beauty products. Telling them they look great when they don't. Going on a diet together but secretly eating junk food. Pretending to like their friends. Professing to liking their cooking. Pretending a new purchase was in the sale when it wasn't. Buying something and not really saying anything about it. And the number one one, as we said, claiming something cost less than it actually did. What was the last lie you told your partner? Get in touch, let me know. You can remain anonymous if you want. We'll just keep it between us, you know?

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We've had a message in. They wish to remain anonymous. I will respect that. I asked about the last little lie you told your partner, and hello to this person who says that they lied about eating all the children's snacks for their break. So there was no snacks for break in the cupboard, and they didn't know where the snacks ended up. Well, I don't know. Maybe we just ran out. Have to get some later on, won't we? Whoopsie daisies.

0: Zara Larsson and Shakira with Eurosummer Radio Gibraltar. Shakira pretty much just won the lottery. She received a €55 million refund after her Spanish tax battle. She's also obviously going to the World Cup final. She'll be performing at the halftime show at the World Cup final. What a life. What a life Shakira leads. Got music on the way for you shortly by The Jessie Tree. It's their track, Inside Out. And Little Mix up next with Black Magic. 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

0: 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We've got Alex Warren for you soon. 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

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Right now it's Pink.

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6: From the GBC newsroom at 4. Ticket sales for the Upper Rock surpassed 17 million in the last year. Responding to the GSD criticism about who's benefiting from ticket sales, government says the revenue is being reinvested directly into conservation, restoration, maintenance, and improved visitor experiences. The local campaign to ensure all motor vehicles have a valid roadworthiness certificate has now moved to the Upper Town. Owners are being advised to check their certificates and make necessary arrangements for testing or arrange for vehicles to be disposed of through the government website. Those without a valid MOT will be removed. And St Joseph's Football Club has a new head coach, former Lincoln Red Imps Javi Munoz. St Joseph's chairman Mike Garlick says he believes Javi's strategic vision fully aligns with the club's ambitions and values. The weather for the rest of today, staying sunny with a light southwesterly breeze and a high of 24. That's the latest. I'm Lucinda Snape.
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Taylor Swift and the Fate of Ophelia, Radio Gibraltar. We've got Post Malone for you soon. Taylor Swift due to marry Travis Kelce this summer. And in all the preparations, one thing that some people are talking about is the prenup. So romantic.

Post Malone and Circles, Radio Gibraltar, Zane play soon, and then we'll do Tea Time Trivia. If you want a cheeky sneak peek at the Tea Time Trivia questions, they are already available on our WhatsApp channel if you'd like to check them out. That's on the way soon. Right now, really like this, it's Cat's Eye, Gabriella.

0: Imagine every song that I back announced, I pronounced it the way they sung it in the song. That'd be weird, wouldn't it? Tea time, trivia time, and I got three questions for you. Lots of people have been in touch already with the correct answers because I put them on our WhatsApp channel. The questions are, which country has the largest number of islands in the world? I had no idea about this one, so it's a surprise to me. Question two, what's the name of the protein that carries oxygen in human blood? And question three, which artist released the 2011 album Born This Way? Get in touch now. 200-66-200 is the phone number. Same number if you'd like to send a message on WhatsApp. You can message me on the Radio Gibraltar app or send an email, studio@radiogibraltar.gi. Which country in the world has the largest number of islands? What's the name of the protein that carries oxygen in human blood? Which artist released the 2011 album Born This Way?
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Let me be your fantasy radio, Gibraltar. I asked you some tea time trivia questions earlier on. We're playing for a family deal at Burger King. The questions were, which country has the largest number of islands in the world? The answer was Sweden. Did you know this? I did not know this. Question two, what is the name of the protein that carries oxygen in human blood? We were looking for hemoglobin. And question three, which artist released the 2011 album Born This Way? It was Lady Gaga, and lots of people getting in touch with the correct answers. Well done to you, and well done in particular to Chris. Nice one, Chris. You got in touch on our email with the correct answers. You have won a family deal at Burger King. And here is the title track from that Lady Gaga album. Can you believe it? It was 2011?

0: 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Navigating trauma and addiction with Maxine Dilmer this evening. 8:30, it's GBC News. And then check out Talking Business at 9 o'clock this evening with Piece of Cake and Hatco Creative. 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
5: From the GBC newsroom at 5. Ticket sales for the Upper Rock have surpassed £17 million in the past year. Responding to the GST's criticisms about who's benefiting from ticket sales, the government says the revenue is being reinvested directly into conservation, restoration, maintenance and improved visitor experiences. The government's campaign to ensure all motor vehicles have valid roadworthiness certificates has now moved to the Upper Town. Owners are being advised to check their certificates and make the necessary arrangements for testing. Alternatively, they can request for the vehicle to be disposed of through the government website. And St Joseph's Football Club has a new head coach. Former Lincoln Red Imps football coach Javi Munoz has spent the last season with the Spanish team U de Caravaca. St Joseph's chairman Mike Garlick says he believes Javi's strategic vision fully aligns with the club's ambitions and values. Your weather, the fine sunny weather continuing this afternoon, this evening and overnight. Clear skies with lows of 16. That's the latest. I'm Claire Nunders.
6: BBC News with Moira Alderson. The World Health Organization says funding shortages have severely weakened efforts to fight the Ebola epidemic sweeping the Democratic Republic of Congo. The agency's representative in the country said limited surveillance and testing had slowed the response to the original outbreak in Ituri province. And ANSIA said funding for the humanitarian health sector and sanitation had decreased by around 70%.
7: The financing for water and sanitation, which is also extremely important, has decreased by 73% over a year. So imagine, the impact is tremendous. But we want to keep talking, we want to keep exchanging information, and we want to collaborate for the sake of the population of the Republic Democratic of Congo, and it is what we are doing.
6: Israel's far-right finance minister, Bezalel Smotrich, says he's been told the International Criminal Court has requested an arrest warrant against him. He did not say what accusations he faces, and the ICC has not yet commented. Mr. Smotrich called the move a declaration of war and said he would fight back with a vengeance. A nationwide transport strike in Kenya called to protest a hike in fuel prices has been suspended for 1 week to allow for further negotiations between the government and transport operators. Officials say the suspension was necessary to reduce widespread disruption that had entered its second day, leaving many towns and city centres deserted. Late-night negotiations on Monday ended in stalemate. Richard Kagoe is in Nairobi.
8: On the 14th of May, the price of diesel increased by nearly 50%. That's quite significant, and because there had been another review which marginally increased the price of fuel in the month of April. And so this has really caused a lot of anxiety amongst consumers, because you're seeing a rise in the cost of basic commodities, and especially for transport. Largely, transport across Kenya is run and operated by private investors. People have really taken quite a bit of a hit. And so it's really pushing the cost of living significantly higher.
6: Britain's foreign minister has warned tens of millions of people face hunger because of the ongoing closure of the Strait of Hormuz. Yvette Cooper told an aid conference in London urgent global pressure was needed to get fertilizer and fuel moving through the entrance to the Gulf. Without this, she said, there was the threat of a global food crisis, with developing countries paying the highest price.
9: The World Food Programme has warned some 45 million people in the global south are at risk of being pushed into acute hunger this year. The world risks sleepwalking into a global food crisis. And we cannot risk tens of millions of people going hungry because Iran has hijacked an international shipping lane.
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10: You're listening to Radio Gibraltar on your Tuesday afternoon. Andrea here. We're with you for a couple of hours. On the way then, music from Sam Fender, Leanne, Olivia Rodrigo as well. And I'll be playing you the latest World Cup song courtesy of Shakira.

It's Leanne. Goodbye, good morning on Radio Gibraltar. Now, it looks like football and entertainment are officially becoming teammates. FIFA has just announced an absolutely historic change for the 2026 World Cup, and it sounds very Super Bowl inspired. If you're not familiar with Super Bowl, it's possibly the biggest event in American football, and they always get a musical act to play in the half time. And for the first time ever, the World Cup final will feature a full halftime show, turning football's biggest night into an even bigger global entertainment spectacle. Now, the 2026 tournament was already shaping up to be massive. This year's tournament will be the first World Cup hosted across three countries, the United States, Canada, and Mexico. It's also the first to feature 48 teams. But apparently, FIFA thought, you know what? Why stop there? Why stop there? We can make this much bigger. The halftime show is also tied to a good cause. FIFA says it will help raise funds for the FIFA Global Citizen Education Fund, which aims to generate $100 million to support education and football programs for children around the world. Now, the rumored lineup for this halftime show, absolutely huge. Reports say BTS, Shakira, and Madonna could take the stage. I mean, it doesn't surprise me that they would call Shakira. She seems to be the queen of World Cup songs. And at Coldplay's Chris Martin is helping put the show together. So imagine this. 1 minute, you're stressed about the penalties, and the next, you're singing along in a concert in the middle of the World Cup final. You're just singing along to, like, Wagga Wagga or something. I mean, love it or hate it, one thing is for sure. I think this year's 2026 World Cup is going to be absolutely unforgettable. And speaking of World Cup and speaking of Shakira, this is her latest song for the 2026 World Cup. It's Dai Dai.

It's Shakira and Burna Boy on Radio Gibraltar with this year's 2026 World Cup song. I've got to say, I think she's got another one in the bag. What is it? Four World Cup songs that Shakira has done now, and each one seems to be getting better and better. Luis Capaldi on the way, but first, this is Kenny Garcia and Juan Luis Guerra. This is Amor Bonito.

0: Oh, I love Luis Capaldi. Honestly, just can't get enough of him. Stay Love on Radio Gibraltar. 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That is the GHA Mobile Health Unit offering health checks at the University of Gibraltar from 9 to 1 tomorrow, Wednesday and Thursday.
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1: It's OMC and How Bizarre on Radio Gibraltar. And speaking of bizarre, imagine going camping, which for some can be a little bit of a tedious task anyway. I mean, I don't mind being in the countryside, but for me, there is nothing worse than the amount of bugs and mosquitoes going camping. But imagine going camping, and instead of getting the usual, you know, flies, wasps, mosquitoes, bees, crawling into your tent, you get a baby bear cub. Quite literally, a baby bear cub. Three, in fact, curious bear cubs made a visit to a tent. Kirill Potapov regularly shares videos caring for rescued animals at his sanctuary. And this is where the cubs are now being raised in a protected environment. But just imagine, how would you react if you woke up and all of a sudden you just saw this little bear cub just staring at you? I mean, tell you what, I'd be a little bit frightened because I wouldn't know what to do in terms of how to react or how to care for them, possibly who to call. But I'd also be a little bit like heartbroken. I don't know, when you see them, it's just a small animal and they're there and they're a little bit helpless. You just, I don't know, maybe that's my mother instincts kicking in, but I don't know. I'd be a bit scared, but I'd be a little bit heartbroken for them as well. Because at the end of the day, they're just babies. No, and it's, as they say, they're probably more scared of us as humans than we would be of them. But I don't know. How would you react to waking up and seeing three baby bear cubs in your tent with you? 266-200 is the number to call. Email studio@radiogibraltar.gi and join the conversation. Mae Stevens on the way, but right now this is Coldplay and Orphans.

0: It's Mae Stevens on Radio Gibraltar with Blue. Still to come, music from Dermot Kennedy, a little bit of Selena Gomez, but first, an absolute classic from Lionel Richie. This is Dancing on the Ceiling.
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5: From the GBC newsroom at 6, the government says by increasing ticket prices for non-residents and introducing modern visitor management systems, revenue from the Nature Reserve has increased from around £4 million in 2017-2018 to over £17 million in the past year. It says the revenue is being reinvested directly into conservation, restoration, maintenance and improved visitor experiences. The Fire and Rescue Service has issued advice as the Aporoch Nature Reserve enters a high-risk season for fires. The GFRS is calling for extra care and vigilance from now until late October. And Javi Munoz has been appointed St Joseph's Football Club's head coach. The former Lincoln Red Imps football coach has spent the last season with a Spanish team, Ude Caravaca. He looks forward to the challenge, saying the first objective is to ensure the bond between the group is as strong as possible. He asked St Joseph's fans to give the players their full support. Your weather this evening and overnight, clear skies, lows of 16. That's the latest. I'm Claire Hernandez.
6: BBC News with Moira Alderson. The World Health Organization says funding shortages have severely weakened efforts to fight the Ebola epidemic sweeping the Democratic Republic of Congo. The agency's representative in the country said limited surveillance and testing had slowed the response to the original outbreak in Ituri province. Anne Ansia said funding had decreased by around 70%. She told the BBC more is needed to help continue the fight against the deadly epidemic.
7: We need more experts on the ground. We need to send additional experts from the Ministry of Health, from WHO, from other UN agencies and NGOs like MSF that will arrive on the ground. We need to put response team as well in the town of Goma, where we've got cases as well. We need more kits for prevention and control of infection. We need more tests for laboratory. We're bringing mobile labs that will go in the affected area. We need more health facilities and treatment centres.
6: Britain's Foreign Secretary has warned tens of millions of people face hunger because of the ongoing closure of the Strait of Hormuz. Yvette Cooper told an aid conference in London that urgent global pressure was needed to get fertiliser and fuel moving through the entrance to the Gulf. Here's our diplomatic correspondent, Caroline Hawley.
8: Yvette Cooper said the world now risks, in her words, sleepwalking into a global food crisis. The World Food Programme has already warned that 45 million people could be pushed into acute hunger this year. But with fertiliser still stuck in the Strait of Hormuz, the British Foreign Secretary said crop yields and food prices would be impacted well into next year. She said the international community couldn't wait for the suffering to unfold and called for faster, more coordinated global action.
6: A far-right minister in Israel's government, Bezalel Smotrich, says he's been told that the International Criminal Court has requested an arrest warrant against him. He didn't say what accusations he faces, and the ICC has not commented. Yolande Nell reports from Jerusalem.
9: Mr. Smotrich, Israel's finance minister, who also has wide authority over Israeli policies in the West Bank, described the move as a declaration of war and blamed the Palestinian Authority. He said he'd fight back with a vengeance and ordered the demolition of Khan al-Ahmar to the east of Jerusalem. Israeli plans to evict its residents were previously abandoned after warnings from the UN, the ICC and others that this would violate international law.
6: Yolande Nell with that report. President Putin has arrived in China for talks with Xi Jinping. He was greeted by the Chinese Foreign Minister Wang Yi and a military band after his plane touched down just before midnight local time. The two presidents will seek to showcase a close relationship in their talks on Wednesday, coming just a week after President Trump's visit to Beijing. World News from the BBC.
10: Radio Gibraltar on your Tuesday evening. Andrea here. And on the way, I've got tracks from Bananarama to play for you, as well as Dua Lipa. A little bit of Shaboozy as well. But first, this is Miles Smith and Niall Horan. It's Drive Safe.

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0: Catalan Bay will be closed every night from 9:30pm until 7am until the 21st of May due to sewer works. Access to Catalan Bay and both worlds will be via Europa Advance Road to the south. Pedestrian access is unaffected. No further flights due in today. No cruise liners in port either. And at the frontier, a couple of cars forming a rather small queue. You're looking at 3 minutes to cross the border into Spain.

It's Bananarama on Radio Gibraltar. Now, I don't know if you were as aware of this as I am, but apparently, how you choose your seat on your plane actually says quite a lot about your personality. I mean, whether you're a window seat dreamer or an aisle seat extrovert, your choice on airplane reveals a lot about your hidden personality traits. Apparently, those who press against the glass, if they're sat in a window seat, often value their own internal world. Ooh, sounds fancy. While travellers who sprawl out on the aisle tend to be confident leaders who prioritise their personal space. If you find yourself sitting on the front row of a plane, apparently you're organised in na-

Now, I've got to say, for me, I have to have an aisle seat. I need to have an aisle seat. I get up on a flight quite often. I'm not the biggest fan of flying. I will fly if I have to, but it does not mean that I that I enjoy it any bit. So, yeah, it's the aisle for me. And I hate to say it, but I do prefer to be closer to one of the doors, either the front or the back, but to be able to get off the plane quite quickly. That is me. I don't know what that combination says about my personality. But urgency is definitely in there somewhere. Urgency to get off the plane, definitely one of my personality traits. But I want to know what kind of seat you would choose on a plane. Are you more of an aisle seat kind of person, more of a middle, maybe more of a window? Let me know. 260-6200 is the number to call. Email studio@radiogibraltar.gi. Little bit of Melon Diesel on the way for you next. But right now, this is Dua Lipa. It's Be The One.

0: Melon Diesel and Ivan Ferreiro on Radio Gibraltar. 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You can find out more details as well by heading on the on Thursday to the John McIntosh Hall at 6 p.m. That's the John McIntosh Hall at 6 p.m. Still to come, a little bit of Alex Warren and Donna Lewis. I'll also be telling you what you can catch this week at leisure cinemas if you fancy heading out for a day to the cinema.
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5: 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Every drop is a waterfall, every breath is a break in the

It's Donna Lewis on Radio Gibraltar. So if you're heading to leisure cinemas this week, well, there's a little bit of everything on the big screen for the whole family. Comedy, horror, action, fashion, drama, even a galaxy far, far away. Starting with comedy, Daidi Ki Shadi brings pure family chaos as a group of elderly suitors turn up hoping to marry Daddy. What follows is a hilarious matchmaking circus with the family interviewing potential husbands like it's a reality show. For action fans, Mortal Kombat 2 is arriving with the all-brutal battles and over-the-top fight scenes you'd expect. This time, Johnny Cage joins the action as Earthrealm faces the terrifying Shao Kahn. Definitely not one for the kids. It is a 15 and over film, Mortal Kombat 2. Music lovers can check out Michael, the brand new biopic about Michael Jackson. The film follows his journey from the Jackson 5 to the global icon that we know him to have become, with his nephew Jafar Jackson stepping into the role of the King of Pop. Meanwhile, families and nostalgic millennials can celebrate Shrek's 25th anniversary back in cinemas. Yes, the Swamp, Donkey, how can you forget Donkey? Princess Fiona and all the fairy tale madness return to the big screen. Honestly, hearing somebody once told me in a cinema again might take me back a couple of years. Fashion fans have The Devil Wears Prada 2 with Meryl Streep, Anne Hathaway, Emily Blunt and Stanley Tucci all returning to the world of Runway Magazine. Miranda Priestley is back, probably still just as terrifying. If you're looking for something a little quirky, The Sheep Detectives follows a flock of sheep trying to solve their shepherd's murder after years of listening to murder mysteries stories. Horror fans can catch Passenger, where a couple on a van life trip ends up being haunted by a terrifying force they simply cannot escape. Again, 15 and older for that one. And finally, probably the one I'm looking forward to the most, Star Wars, The Mandalorian and Grogu is coming to leisure cinemas this week, bringing everyone's favourite duo back together for another massive galactic adventure. I mean, it's Baby Yoda on the big screen. That alone sells it to me. So whether you want laughs, scares, nostalgia or lightsaber action, leisure cinemas has your week sorted. Tyler on the way, but first this is Olivia Dean.

0: Tyler on Radio Gibraltar with Chanel. Still to come, a little bit of Charlie Puth and Jungkook. But first, this is Capital Cities. It's Safe and Sound.
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my breath. Heaven and Caitlin Aragon on Radio Gibraltar with I Run. That's all from me today. I'll be back again tomorrow from 5 o'clock, but don't go anywhere. It is the 70s at 7, 80s at 8, and 90s at 9 on the way for you next.

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Sounds like good advice, but I just can't hear it right now.

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Your sandy feet, the way you breathe, the subtle things that make it all worth it.